0: All right, let's see if we can get N-Dub the Maestro in here to talk about these selections. N-Dub.
1: Oh, hello. Oh
0: hey, yes. There you are.
1: Love.
0: Hey, yeah.
1: That's my favorite word.
0: Hey, it's the best word ever, and you brought it with that that last segment, man. Here at After Hours, man. At the Acapulco Lounge. Like, we have set sail, and there is love in the air, thanks to N-Dub, you know.
1: Oh, thank you. Yeah, that was a good one. I like that, man. That was featured a couple of my heroes, man. What we just heard was Dave Valentin, flautist.
0: You know me love Fife. You know me love. I love flute as well.
1: I love pretty much all wind instruments. The flute is great too, man. That's a very very good instrument for like. Ambiance, and it just makes me feel good. Like you, it makes me feel good too. But
0: yeah,
1: Dave Valentin, flautist, that was from his Hawk album, featuring lead vocals, I guess lead and harmony vocals from Angela Bofill. Angela Bofill, she's one of my heroes. She's one of my heroes, and she's a direct influence on my artistry as far as a vocalist and as far as a singer and her intonations and her harmony style. Yeah, very influential on me. So, love that woman. Yeah
0: plus and, you got Marcus Miller on bass, killing the game. And your guy, was it Dave Grusin, of course.
1: Dave Grusin.
0: The GRP Records and whatnot.
1: One of my favorite composers, man. And producers. Yeah, I love him.
0: Yeah.
1: Yeah, man, Dave Grusin. He's another hero of mine. As far as the composer and the writer, man, yeah, Dave Grusin, he's top notch. And before that, another hero. Probably, this guy, he's on my Mount Rushmore, George Benson, with his interpretation of Love Ballad, originally performed by LTD, Funk. R&B group LTD.
0: Yeah, and written by Skip Scarborough was the author of that. The composer,
1: yeah,
0: yes.
1: Another hero. That was featured on his Living Inside Your Love album.
0: The double album.
1: Man, that
0: was a big one.
1: That was an amazing album. Yeah, and we started that set with Umir Diodato. That was from his Night Cruiser album. Love Magic from his Night Cruiser album. Well, let me just say, my mother has all three of those albums. The Hawk, Night Cruiser, and Living Inside Your Love. She has all three.
0: Of course.
1: Yeah, she has all three in her
0: collection. Of course.
1: Right, but...
0: Mama Maestro. Mama Maestro in them crates, okay?
1: I like that. Yeah, she's definitely, that's what it is. She's definitely a maestro. Yeah, Mama Maestro. I like that. Yeah, I like that. That's a good one. but the Night Cruiser album, definitely one of my favorites from Umir Diodato because...
0: That was a big club track. That was a 12-inch. They had the 12-inch of that.
1: It reminds me of his Cool in the Game production style. Because if those of you who aren't familiar... Umir Diodato, he produced like three or four, a few Cool in the Gang.
0: At least three Cool in the Gang albums for sure.
1: About three.
0: It was giving me Cool in the Gang, but also it was giving me like some Herb Alpert Rise at the same time. It was like a combination of like, yeah.
1: Yeah, he's another one, man. Oof.
0: Well, all right. That was great. You brought the love, and that's exactly a good place to begin. We've got lots of music as we are, after hours in the Acapulco Lounge. And, I just laugh every time I think about that. But, one of the things that you know, has drawn me to that, like, thematically is just, you know, the kind of troubadour effect of, like, okay, on a cruise ship, for example, you know, you're going to have, like, the house band, and you're going to have a lot of people on from all over the world. And so that's the way that these, you know, these rhythms and these songs get passed along, you know. So, again, I imagine there'd be, you know, lots of cover songs being, you know, and interpretations, interpolations, all of those things. But, yeah, I'm going to kick off the next segment, as promised, with a little Eric tag right here on WOWD. Mm-hmm.

0: Sir, yes. Thank you so much for tuning in as we are after hours in the Acapulco Lounge here on the One. And how you doing over there?
1: I'm good.
0: Oh, okay. Okay.
1: I just wanted the shadow.
0: Yes.
1: It reminds me of two groups, Ambrosia and Michael McDonald era Doobie Brothers.
0: That's right.
1: Very much so.
0: That was
1: a combination of those two sounds.
0: Okay, yeah. I could see that. Well, that last track was Mystery Dancer from Shadow, which was that was a lead single from their self-titled album. And just so you know, Shadow was like a studio, like an in-studio spin-off act from the Ohio Players. And they kind of like, you know, purposely shrouded them in secrecy to, you know, generate, I guess, the buzz at the time. And even leaving like some of their personnel uncredited. But they had a debut album that came before that one. But this sophomore album, they brought in the great Leon Ware, my guy, who moved them from a more like raw Ohio funk vibe to like a more mellow late 70s, early 80s boogie sound. And it's a favorite. It's a cult favorite for sure. And see, before that, we had, the track Relax, which comes to us from the Brazilian boogie group Pineal G Controle, by way of Robson Zorge and Lincoln Olivetti, which we're going to hear more from them because they're the legendary masterminds who helped define the era of Brazilian boogie, soul, and funk in the late 70s and 80s. Olivetti is known as the Wizard of Keyboards, Master Arranger, who shaped the lush kind of horn-driven pop and disco sounds. And they both played a key role on more than 1,000 records.

0: Yeah, so we'll be hearing more contributions from them in a little while. But yeah. The track, Relax, was actually, it was never released on an album, but it's highly sought after and celebrated as a masterpiece by lovers of that, you know, horn-driven Brazilian dance music sound and yacht rockers alike. And then at the top, as promised, we had Eric Tag with Living Off the Love. And many of you may know Eric Tag, who's a singer-songwriter and multi-instrumentalist. But before trying his hand as a solo artist, he was also a band member of the bands Beehive and Rainbow Train in the Netherlands before coming back stateside and joining Lee Ritenour's band as a songwriter, bassist, yeah, and vocalist. So yeah. That track comes from the 19th. He was on what?
1: He was on the Rit album, right?
0: He was.
1: The Lee Ritenour's Rit album, right, yeah.
0: Yeah, so he wrote a bunch of the tracks, played bass, and what was the song? The one that he, the big hit for Lee Ritenour, what was it called again? Is it you? Right, that was Eric Tag, yeah.
1: Oh, man.
0: So, you know. Yeah, and that album, too, it comes from his 77 album, Rendezvous, which is like a cherished collector's item with its nostalgic storytelling in the 70s soft rock vibes, you know. But yeah, so again, we got like much more great music for you, but that was so fun to share. Yeah, well, let's see. I guess you got your some divas coming up. So let's clear the path for that, because you know.
1: Yeah. I love this one. I love this one because this one is again, my mother has both of these albums, the tracks that
0: we're about to hear.
1: Feature both these. Oh yeah. Both of these women are just stunning. I find both of these women just stunning and very talented. And so let's get right into these two beautiful, talented divas. Let's get into it.
0: All right, let's do it.

0: 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A public service announcement from WOWD, Tacoma Radio. All right. And,
1: yeah.
0: Talk about these selections. Yeah. Pretty amazing stuff.
1: Oh, my God.
0: Plus, ooh, I saw the album covers. I was like, okay, N-Dub chose these according to the covers, as he is wont to do sometimes.
1: Wow. Okay. Hmm.
0: I'm playing, but still, gorgeous, beautiful, sophisticated ladies, you know?
1: Come on, why would you even assume that? You're right. Anyway, okay, so my mother has both of these albums, okay? So the Linda Clifford, I Want to Get Away with You, that's from the I'm Yours, and I'm called I'm Yours. Well, my mother, she has quite a few. She has the one she did with
0: Curtis. Was that one on Curtain? Was that one on Curtain?
1: Right, it's on Curtain. Okay. Yeah. The one before that, she has that one too, called The Right Combination. That was a duet album with Curtis Mayfield. And If My Friends Could See Me Now, she has that one.
0: If I'm not mistaken, that song was arranged, you know, produced and written and arranged by Isaac Hayes.
1: Isaac Hayes.
0: I mean, come on now.
1: He produced that entire album with Gil Askey.
0: Oh, okay. Yeah. Okay. But it definitely had that kind of Isaac Hayes vibe, you know?
1: Oh, yeah. Yeah, Isaac Hayes has certain chord changes that he uses in those strings. Yeah, that cadence. Yeah, you have a good ear for that, yeah.
0: Well, and of course, you know what else? I enjoyed that percussion, you know, the triangle, the vibra slap, all that good stuff, you know.
1: Oh, yeah. A whole lot of good musicians on here, man. Yeah, on this album. Yeah, Travis Biggs, Jesse Butler, you know, Willie Hall, he was on the drums. Yeah, a lot of people. So before that, we had another stunning female, yes, Miss Jean Karn. This was from her When I Find You Love album, song called Start the Fire. Yes, my mother has this album.
0: Oh, man, her vocal on that is just, it's a 10. It's not going to get better than that. It's a 10. It was like making the hair on the back of my neck kind of stand up a little bit. Like, it was just, chef's kiss.
1: But
0: I mean, when you got MFSB, Dexter Wanzel,
1: all star. All stars. This album, the entire album was produced by Dexter Wanzel, Eddie LaVert, and Jerry Butler.
0: Wow.
1: Yeah. Eddie LaVert and Jerry Butler and Cynthia Day,
0: the Iceman,
1: Dexter Wanzel, they write a few songs on this album. But this song,
0: so we went from Curtom to the Iceman, though. Or we're opposite, but
1: right,
0: you know what
1: right.
0: I mean.
1: This is Philadelphia International. But this song was actually written by Philip Poole. Not too familiar with Philip Poole's work, but it was produced by Dexter Wanzel.
0: Definitely worth checking out.
1: Clearly produced by Dexter Wanzel. Yeah, but man, that was a favorite track of mine, so that's why I chose it. So.
0: Spin
2: cycle.
0: Did somebody fall overboard?
1: No.
2: Spin.
1: We're here. We're just cleaning. We're getting clean. We're washing up. Yeah.
0: All right. Well, you know what time it is when you hear that. It's time for the spin cycle segment, and I'm really excited about this. But tell our friends all about it.
1: Well, those of you who do tune in to our show regularly every other week, which I hope is all of you, you do know that we have a segment called The Spin Cycle, right? So that means we choose a track and we share with a track with you that Alphabets and myself were both listening to on repeat, nonstop, in our real lives, okay? We're really listening to these tracks. Could be because of any number of reasons. The lyrics, the vocals, the production.
0: The nostalgia.
1: Yeah, or we just want to give somebody a shout out, or it inspires us and touches us. The artist touches us in a way that we want to show them love, okay? So, with that being said, my spin cycle track is a song called Let's Straighten It Out by my man. He recently passed away, but I'm going to...
0: I did not hear anything about that, by the way. Like, they did not, talk about that too much, but, yeah.
1: Mr. Lattimore, the blues R&B soul singer, Lattimore. Let's straighten it out.
0: All right, let's make it happen.
1: Also, but first, let me say, you're listening to WODLP Tacoma Park.
0: All right, here we go.

0: Oh yeah, straighten it out.
1: Yes. Let's straighten it out. Yes. On WWD. Yes. On the one. Thank you for tuning in to On the One.
0: Yes. Guys. Thank you so much, everyone. Fun, yeah, we are having fun in the after hours in the Acapulco Lounge. That's what we're doing.
1: That's right, man.
0: The house band has been playing some songs, some covers, but we in the midst of this spin cycle segment. Tell us a little bit more about your selection. Yeah. And
1: excuse me. Now, this song, again, it's nostalgic because my parents, they hipped me to Lattimore. Now, my mother, she has a couple of Lattimore albums, but this song, Let's Straighten It Out, was originally recorded and released in 1974. My mother has that version. This is what you heard. This is the 1983 re-recording. But he basically just added a spoken word intro. And, the production was kind of updated, but it's the same song other than that. But my mother, she has the original 1974 version from that album. And my father, he was a big Lattimore fan, still is. And my father, he hits my mother to Lattimore. So, my father, played a couple of songs from Lattimore. My mother loved it. Bought, a couple of Lattimore albums for herself. So, that's basically how I, got hit to Lattimore. Because both my parents basically bonded over that. My father, he's a big blues. He loves blues music. Clarence Carter, Lattimore, Johnny Taylor, B.B. King, Albert King.
0: All the Kings. And guess what? Because it's B.B. King's birthday today, I heard. B.B. King and also, what's my brother's name? Yes. Earl Klug. So Earl it's Klug, like a day, a birthday of guitar gods today,
1: Yeah, it's crazy. Yeah.
0: Isn't that wild that they have the same birthday?
1: Random. That is wild. Mm-hmm. I didn't know.
0: Well, happy birthday to our ancestors,
1: Yeah, B.B. King, yeah. And look, Earl Klug, and Lattimore, he was basically, basically a blues staple, in my house, because when my mother would, because my mother, she was basically a disco, had a disco, classic dance and Motown soul head. But when the blues would come on, my sister and I knew, my parents, they're bonding. They're getting together. Okay, well, we need to go somewhere.
0: it was your father's time to shine on there.
1: My father hit my mother to the blues.
0: All right,
1: that's a great thing.
0: Very good, and I think it's going to inspire me to go back and listen to some more Lattimore. And I too would like to inspire people to take a listen with my next selection. It's going to be brief, but check it out. This next selection for the spin cycle, my spin cycle selection is called The Ember Song, and that's right here on Tacoma Radio.

0: Man. Now that was, that's a short one. And yeah,
1: very,
0: I mean,
1: eccentric.
0: Wait, what did you say?
1: Yeah. Very eccentric.
0: Well, definitely eccentric soul. And it actually, it comes off of a compilation, I think, of eccentric soul, if I'm not mistaken.
1: Oh, wow.
0: But, but here's the thing. Like, I was kind of digging deep into the artist, which is Sydney Barnes, right?
1: Right.
0: So the Ember Song, we'll go back to Sydney Barnes, but the Ember Song, it's a rare soul commercial jingle that was recorded by Sydney Barnes in 1969. A lot of people may know Sydney Barnes from his work with Rotary Connection, right? And Ember is, it's the Ember Furniture Company. Is that's who the commercial was for. Like, that was a commercial, okay? But it became like kind of an earworm for me once I, you know, I randomly heard it or whatever. But also, Sydney Barnes has a lot of songs. So before joining Rotary Connection, he was already like highly active as a vocalist, a producer, songwriter. And he'd run a production company in Detroit with George Clinton, which kind of laid the foundations for P-Funk. And he had written hits for Motown artists before he relocated to Chicago.
1: Okay.
0: But so he's another one that, like, dig deep, because, like, a voice like that, I mean, like, he made the commercial just sound great. Like, I would buy it. That, okay.
1: A commercial?
0: Like, yes.
1: A
0: it
1: commercial?
0: Was,
1: that sounds like a song, like a deep cut on a Shuggy Otis album. Or something like that.
0: Right, and those vocals, though.
1: Not a commercial.
0: The vocals, a 10. I mean, Sydney Barnes, he's amazing. Please, by all means, if you can hear my voice, listen, you know, like, dig up and look for Sydney Barnes. He's got some Northern Soul hits. He's got a lot with Rotary Connection. And he wrote a lot of stuff, too, but, woo, fire. Yeah. So, all right. Well, we are still after hours in the Acapulco Lounge. You know, cruising the high seas, you know.
1: Oh, that's a good one, the high seas.
0: Of course.
1: Get it?
0: Yes, yeah. I heard it differently, but I see you hearing it that way. Yeah, and we got a lot more tracks for you coming from the, you know, coming from the house band aboard the cruise ship and so on and so forth. And like I said, I feel like, you know, with the troubadours, you know, passing on the music through, like, the oral tradition, not through, you know, sheet music, but like I said, they're collecting the rhythms, they're collecting the melodies, and they're migrating, you know, the musical folklore, as you will. So a lot of, I imagine, you know, the house band would be doing a lot of covers, but I just wanted to share this cover right now. And it's from an album that's called And the Feeling's Good, and that's right here, right now on WOWD.

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1: All right. Once again, thank you so much for tuning in to On the One with your host, myself, Alphabets, alongside N-Dub, the Maestro. And we are after hours in the Acapulco Lounge, you know, just cruising right along, like literally. Okay. So we just heard from, I don't know, it's got to be one of On the One's favorite albums, and that is Summer Heat by Brick, which was their fifth and final album. They were one of the groups, if you didn't know, that
0: was their final album.
1: Yes, that laid down a solid foundation in the 70s. And on this outing, they transitioned into the 80s with a little help from Mr. Ray Parker Jr., who stepped in as co-producer, engineer, mixer, songwriter, and shredder, and also an assist from the great Gene Page on the string arrangements there. On that album.
0: Right,
1: Let's see. And before that, we heard a track called D'Angola, and the track comes to us from the founding father of Samba Blanco, a.k.a. Samba Rock. And the artist is known as Bebeto. And this song's kind of a prime example of his kind of trademark samba rock slash samba funk fusion. And it's a good like synthesis of like traditional Brazilian percussion with contemporary rhythms and the polished production style of the time. Also, that song and this album are highly supported by and influenced by Robson Jorge and Lincoln Olivetti, who I mentioned before. And we are going to hear from them one more time in the show, but at the top of that segment we had Jose Feliciano, and many of you may recall him as a pioneering singer and guitarist, one of the first kind of crossover bilingual stars back in 1974. So this was a 1 year after Stevie Wonder dropped the original version of this masterpiece on Intervisions. Okay. So Feliciano recorded and released a cover of it, but that cover has gone on to be widely recognized as one of the best reimaginings of a Stevie Wonder song ever. And I say shout out to Iris for hipping me to that, my daughter, man. Oof. Let's see. It's on the album. It's a highlight of the album, and the feeling's good. You know, between his, you know, his amazing and passionate vocal, the virtuoso guitar licks, the string arrangements, and he transformed the song into a samba soul classic, basically. And I can't get enough of
0: that's
1: that.
0: That's what he does. That's what he does. I mean, Light My Fire, his interpretation of the Doors, I prefer that version. And my mother, she has that album, featuring Light My Fire. She prefers that version. First, in everything you mentioned has that in Light My Fire. That's just what the brother does. I mean, it's just like a reimagining. He says, okay, this is my song now. I'm just going to do it like this. And it's distinctive. Like,
1: it is.
0: And his vocals are just so passionate and so soulful. It's like you feel what he's feeling at that moment. It's like, gee whiz, Jose.
1: What an incredible, incredible artist. And I know, we still got a little bit more than 30 minutes
0: left of the show?
1: And let's see. And then, you know, after that 30 minutes, you're going to want to stay tuned. Because from 10 to midnight, it's going to be this year's model once again with the host, John Davis. And this show, he's going to be focusing on the music of 1969. So we're going to hear from Sly and the Family Stone, the Beatles, the Beach Boys, Cream, Cass Elliot, the Meters, Velvet Underground, Lee Dorsey, and many, many more. So stay tuned for that.
0: All favorites of mine, yeah.
1: But as I said, we still got 30 minutes left after hours in the Acapulco Lounge. So, N.W. got another segment to share with us. And I can see that it's going to, you know, it's going to start off with the legendary Ralphie Pagon. So let's pay a tribute to him, Mr. Ralphie Pagon, right here on WOWD.
0: Yep.

0: Oh, wow. Love that. Yeah, and speaking of love, yes. You've been coming through with the love jams and you know, or actually that Eric Tag one was also a big love song that I brought to it.
1: Oh yeah.
0: You know.
1: Absolutely.
0: The love cruise, the love ship. You know, we can't say the other thing, but or the yacht rock, we can't say that either. But we are coming to you after hours in the Acapulco Lounge. And end up, yeah, talk to us a little bit about that last segment.
1: Yes. On the love ship. The love ship. Yeah. Apparently we can, You know what we mean. You know what she means.
0: Well,
1: you
0: look, also I was thinking during your segment, what a way to, you know, kick off Hispanic Heritage Month, which started yesterday with kick-ass segment.
1: Wow.
0: Yeah.
1: Absolutely. Wow. See, we're great minds think alike. See, your last segment was that. See, now this, this segment. See, George, Duke Ellington, one of my biggest heroes, and as far as writers and composers and band leaders, Duke Ellington, he would describe this as a Latin tinge. Anything with a clave and like a salsa piano rhythm was Latin tinged to him. So this segment, this set for me, very Latin tinge, very Latin influence, you know. You just heard Spirit of Love by Eddie Palmieri. He's one of my all-time favorites, man.
0: The legendary pianist, composer, and band leader, Mr. Eddie Palmieri.
1: Right.
0: You know?
1: He reminds me of Duke Ellington, like a very Latin tinge Duke Ellington. He also reminds me of Dizzy Gillespie. He reminds me of that spirit, you know, because, you know, his music just reminds me of, you know, Tito Puente, you know, all of it, you know, just very sophisticated and upbeat and very just eclectic. You know, so Spirit of Love, Eddie Palmieri, is one of my favorites. Before that, we have Roman's Desire, Francisco, I'm going to mess up his name.
0: It's Ramon, Francisco Agobea, yes.
1: Agobea, yeah. Oof. Okay. Yes, thank you.
0: That joint was smoking. You know what
1: that
0: I loved? I love the vibes. Yeah, very soulful with that vocal. Was very, very soulful, but it was Latin soul influence for sure, but also, yeah, like that album was hitting hard. It was, I remember it was like a highly sought after collector's item, which then led to, like a campaign to have it reissued in the late 90s, and then it was reissued on reissue was answered by Ubiquity Records. So I was able to actually afford to get that on vinyl, you know. And the album is just a great album.
1: Oh, wow.
0: That seamlessly kind of fuses the, you know, jazz and funk and soul, the horn line, horn lines and the polyrhythms just makes it, you know. I'm so glad that.
1: Yeah. Like, gee whiz, man. Like everything was top-notch. And, well, we began that with pioneer Latin soul. Talking about Latin soul. Gee whiz. Latin soul pioneer Rafi Pagan, his interpretation of It's Too Late, written by Carole King, titled Too Late.
0: And you know what I found out about that? Just doing a little homework was that, yes, Carole King composed the music, but the lyrics were actually by Tony Stern, who is at the time
1: Tony Stern, okay,
0: who at the time had just broken up with James Taylor, which is crazy. Yeah,
1: wow.
0: So she had the lyrics written down, and Carol snatched him up and was like, "Okay, we putting this down," and got a Grammy on it. You know.
1: Wow, deservingly, but yeah.
0: Oh yeah,
1: wow.
0: it's a great song that's been covered many times. But Ralphie Pagan though, that falsetto, that Ralphie Pagan, like, come on, man.
1: Right. See. Here's the thing with my Ralphie Pagan. It's bittersweet because every time I hear Ralphie Pagan, I think of two people. I think of two, and I know he was influenced by these two brothers, Frankie Lyman and Little Anthony. I mean, yeah, I hear Frankie Lyman and Little Anthony when I listen to Ralphie Pagan sing, like that spirit, that soul, that vocal delivery. Like you said, that falsetto and that first tenor, it's clear as a bell. But, you know, on the other side, he's gone too soon, and his, you know, his death, you know, there's too many questions, like unanswered questions.
0: No, I mean, when I hear of him, I always think too of like Joe Batan, because he replaced Joe Batan on that tour where he was, you know, murdered, you know, right. Like, so that could have been Joe Batan, you know. So
1: I don't know. It was just traumatic. Too many unanswered questions. It's a tragedy. He's unsung, and he deserves at least, if not more, shine. Just should shine a light on his music and his story somehow. Whether it's be a biopic or just an episode of something. Yeah, we need to shine a light on that, brother. Ralphie Pagan was an all-time great, so, yeah.
0: All right, well, while we got you all here, just know that, you know, on the one, we're here every 2 weeks, every other Wednesday, 8 to 10, so we'll be back in two. We got one more segment for you before John Davis comes in here with this year's model, and it's 1969, so I just want to run down a little bit what we're going to hear. We're going to hear from the Sol Soul Records artist Hambone on their soul album, from their soul album for Soul. Again, as promised, we're going to hear from Renee Geyer. And then last, but certainly not least, we're going to hear Robson Jorge and Lincoln Olivetti for their soul collaboration album from 1982. It's a big classic, highly sought after boogie album from Brazil, and then after that, like I said, we'll see you in two weeks.
1: We'll be going to kick it off. Episode.
0: I don't know. We'll make up something good, and we'll let you know. But it's going to be good.
1: It's going to be a good show about good music. That's what it's going to be about.
0: All right. Yeah. Well, back to After Hours in the Acapulco Lounge. Here is the Hambone cover of This Masquerade right here on WOWD.
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I am your host, John Davis, and every episode of This Year's Model explores a single year in popular music between 1954 and the present. This show is not a comprehensive overview of that year's music. We're just going to hear some of my favorite music either released that year, or maybe it peaked as a single on the charts in that year. And tonight's focus, the year 1969. Richard Nixon was sworn in for his first term as president in January of 1969 while the Vietnam War raged on. Public sentiment was turning against the war by this point, particularly after the revelation by reporter Seymour Hersh in November of 69 that American soldiers had killed hundreds of unarmed Vietnamese civilians at My Lai the previous year. The fall of 1969 also saw the Vietnam War moratorium protests in October and November, when millions of Americans participated in coordinated demonstrations across the country, including here in D.C. They demanded an end to U.S. involvement in the Vietnam War, and it was one of the largest protest movements in American history. Elsewhere in the U.S., the summer of 1969 saw the Stonewall Uprising in New York City, widely considered the catalyst for the modern gay rights movement. A few weeks after that, on July 20th, 1969, the Apollo 11 moon landing occurred when Neil Armstrong and Buzz Aldrin became the first humans to walk on the lunar surface, and over 600 million people worldwide watched it on television as Neil Armstrong declared, "That's one small step for man, one giant leap for mankind." And Neil Armstrong, who he came up with those famous words himself, I believe, but he had intended to say, "One small step for a man," but whether he misspoke or the technology lacked the fidelity for a clear broadcast of his words, Armstrong himself couldn't really exactly remember what he said, but he confirmed that he did mean to say "one small step for a man," which makes a little more sense than the saying that the rest of us came to know. And American astronauts would return to the moon again later that year for the Apollo 12 mission. And from the heights of the moon landing, America plummeted to the terrifying depths of the Manson family murders on August 9th and 10th, 1969. And that was when the Manson family cult, part of the hippie subculture, committed the infamous killings at two locations in Los Angeles, including the murder of actress Sharon Tate. And those crimes shocked the nation, exposing a darkness that was really coursing through the hippie counterculture by the end of the 60s. But less than a week later, on the other side of the country, there was the kind of more positive side of the hippie dream, which was seen at the now iconic Woodstock Music Festival, which ran from August 15th through the 18th of 1969, and approximately 400,000 people gathered at a farm in Bethel, New York, for 3 days of mostly rock music featuring Jimi Hendrix, Janis Joplin, Santana, The Who, Sha-na-na, CSNY. 10 years after the band, Joan Baez, Ravi Shankar, and many others, and that event became a defining moment of the 60s countercultural movement, and was later chronicled in the eponymous Academy Award-winning documentary film. And in pop culture, some of the top-grossing movies in the U.S. in 1969 included The Love Bug, Midnight Cowboy, Easy Rider, Hello Dolly, True Grit, and the number one grossing movie of the year, Butch Cassidy and the Sundance Kid. And some of the number one pop hits that year came from the likes of Marvin Gaye, The Temptations, Tommy James and the Shondells, Tommy Rowe, The Fifth Dimension, The Rolling Stones, Elvis Presley, Zager and Evans, and the final number one hit of the 1960s, The Supremes, Someday We'll Be Together. We're not going to hear any of those tonight on the show. We will hear from the Archies, who had a number one hit in 1969 with Sugar Sugar, but that's not actually the song of theirs I'm going to play, but I promise my choice is a good one. And we're going to hear from the Beatles, who had number one hits in 1969 with Get Back, Come Together, and Something, but we're going to hear a different song from them also. We'll hear something from their classic album Abbey Road, and we'll get to that in a bit. We're also going to hear from Led Zeppelin, Blind Faith, James Brown, The Meters, CCR, Desmond Dekker, Edwin Starr, Cats Elliot, and lots of good bubblegum pop from the 1910 Fruit Gum Company, The Ohio Express, The Grassroots, and more. But let's get things started with a band who had a huge year in 1969. They were one of the show stealers at the Woodstock Festival, and they had a number one hit with Everyday People in 1969. They released this song, my favorite of theirs, which peaked at number two on the singles chart in October 18, 1969. It's Sly and the Family Stone with Hot Fun in the Summertime here on the This Year's Model 1969 radio show on WOWDLP.

you are listening to This Year's Model on WOWD, where every episode we focus on music from a single year. I am your host, John Davis, and tonight that year is 1969. You just heard Bill Deal and the Rondells out of Portsmouth, Virginia. A song called I've Been Hurt, which originally done by the great beach music group The Tams in 1965, but Bill Deal and the Rondells did it on their album Vintage Rock, which came out on Heritage Records. The single entered the charts at number 89 on April 19th, 1969, and later peaked at number 35. We heard the Archies before that, Feeling So Good, Scooby-Doo, which was from their album Everything's Archie, released by Calendar Records. That single actually came out at the end of 1968, but it was from the album that came out in 1969, and the single peaked in early 1969 at number 53 on the singles chart, and that one was written by the great Jeff Barry and Andy Kim. And the next Archie single was Sugar Sugar, also written by Barry and Kim. And that was number one hit for 4 weeks in September and October of 1969, staving off the Rolling Stones, CCR, Johnny Cash, Three Dog Night, and others from the number one spot during that run in the late summer and early fall of 1969. Speaking of October 1969, the track before that that we heard was Led Zeppelin with Heartbreaker off their second album, which was released October 22nd, 1969 in the United States. That was a hugely successful record, going platinum 12 times over, qualifying for diamond status, which not a lot of records qualify for. And that one also, of course, went to number one on the Billboard Top 200 album chart. Sly and the Family Stone starting off that set of songs with Hot Fun in the Summertime. That was a single, which I mentioned earlier, that went to number two on the Billboard Hot 100 singles chart on October 18th, 1969. It was kept out of the number one spot by The Temptations, who had a huge hit at that time with I Can't Get Next to You. And that was a song that actually vanquished the Archies' Sugar Sugar from the number one spot on October 18th. So, next up, a supergroup that came together throughout 1969. And they only stayed together briefly. They just released a single album on August 9th, 1969, also the same day as the Manson murders at the Sharon Tate residence. This band broke up about 2 months later after that record came out and following a tour. So a little context, Traffic and Cream were two of the biggest bands in rock at that point in the late 60s, but they broke up going into 1969, and there was a lot of anticipation for what they were going to do next. Steve Winwood of Traffic and Eric Clapton and Ginger Baker of Cream were joined in a new band by the bassist Rick Gretsch to form this group that you're going to hear now. This is Blind Faith. This is my favorite song of theirs. It's called Presence of the Lord, from their platinum-selling self-titled debut record, here on the This Year's Model radio program on WOWD 94.3 FM.

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My name's John Davis, and tonight we're listening to the music of 1969. In that last batch of songs, we just heard Crosby, Stills, and Nash with Marrakesh Express from their self-titled debut record released by Atlantic Records on May 29th of 1969. That record was a huge hit, went platinum four times over, selling over 4 million copies, and that record went to number 6 on the Billboard Top 200 album chart, and the single went to number 28 on the Hot 100. Beatles before that with She Came In Through the Bathroom Window, that was from the Abbey Road record, released by Apple on September 26th of 1969. Speaking of hit records, that one was a platinum 12 times over, also diamond, like that Led Zeppelin record we talked about just a few minutes ago. Abbey Road, like the Led Zeppelin record, that one went to number one as well on the Billboard Top 200 in the fall of 1969. The Grassroots before that, Heaven Knows, that was from a record called Leaving It All Behind, released in November of 1969 by Dunhill Records. That is a song written by Michael Price, a.k.a. Harvey Price, and Dan Walsh, a songwriting team who were a bit overlooked, and I think that they're quite good. They wrote the Grassroots' biggest hit, or the big hit, maybe, I don't know if it was the biggest, but it was one of the biggest, Temptation Eyes, which went to number 15 on the singles chart in April of 71, and the single that we just heard, Heaven Knows, went to number 24 on the charts December 13, 1969. Blind Faith starting off that set of songs with In the Presence of the Lord from their self-titled debut album and only studio album that came out in August of 1969. And that was a platinum record, sold over a million copies, and went to number one on the Billboard Top 200. Let's get back to some more music from the year 1969 here. And we're going to hear something, a bit of a surprise hit. This one actually did go to number nine on the Billboard Hot 100 singles chart. It was released at the very end of 1968, but it peaked in early 1969. It's Desmond Dekker and the Aces with Israel.

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My name's John Davis, and tonight's program focuses on the music of 1969. That was What Goes On, a single from the Velvet Underground self-titled album released in March 1969 on MGM Records. And while neither the song nor that album charted, the influence of the Velvet Underground and of that song and that record were obvious on the music to come, whether you're talking about, you know, Jonathan Richmond or Brian Eno or Talking Heads or punk or whatever. So, for that, Neil Young, Crazy Horse, Cinnamon Girl from the Everybody Knows This Is Nowhere record on Reprise, released in May of 1969. That record went platinum and went to number 34 on the Billboard Top 200 album chart. Creedence Clearwater Revival before that, Lodi from the Green River album, released in April 1969 on Fantasy Records. That album went platinum three times over, selling over 3 million copies. The single went gold, though Lodi was actually the B-side of that single, and the A-side was Bad Moon Rising. And that single went to number 2 on the Hot 100 album chart, and that peaked on June 28, 1969, the first night of the Stonewall Uprising in New York City. Desmond Dekker and the Aces starting off that set of tunes with Israelites. And that was a single that came out at the very end of 1968, but peaked in early 1969 at number 9 on the Billboard Hot 100 Singles chart. Next up, we're going to hear more music from 1969. This is a record that didn't chart. Well, no, the song didn't chart, but the record, I believe, did chart. I think it got into around 160 or the low 160s on the Billboard Top 200 album chart, so that's cool. But this is a band that, you know, they're still around, and we're talking many decades later, and they put out a bunch of great records, especially in the 70s and 80s. But this was from their very first record in 1969. It was their self-titled debut album. This is NRBQ with their cover of Eddie Cochran's Come On Everybody, here on the This Year's Model radio program and WOWD.

from Sacramento, California. That was The Spiral Staircase. 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That was also the title track from their album, More Today Than Yesterday, released by Columbia Records. The album came out in May of 1969, though the single had come out earlier in the year. The single went to number 12 on the Billboard Hot 100 Singles chart. Jimmy Cliff before that, Suffering in the Land, that was from his self-titled album released in 1969, which was reissued the next year, in 1970, as Wonderful World, Beautiful People. Edwin Starr before that, 25 Miles, that was the title track to his second album. That was Gordy Records, released January 2nd, 1969, and that single went to number 6 on the Billboard Hot 100, peaking April 26th of 1969. And NRBQ starting off that set with Come On Everybody from their self-titled debut album on Columbia Records. So we are about halfway through the show for tonight and got a lot of other good music ahead. This next thing we're going to hear is from a group not particularly well known, but made a couple of really great songs in the late 1960s. And this one we're going to hear is actually from a record that was not released when it was recorded. It was recorded in 1969, but it wouldn't come out until 2018 when the label Omnivore released it. The record was called Artifact, the unreleased album. And the band was The Choir. They were from Cleveland, and they evolved into the quite well-known, I guess, the Raspberries. They started in 1970 and then had a bunch of hits in the early 70s, Go All the Way, Let's Pretend, lots of great songs from them. And Eric Carmen, the singer of the Raspberries, went on to a successful solo career. But before all of that was The Choir, and this is a good tune. This is Any Way I Can from The Choir. Here on the This Year's Model 1969 Radio Show and WOWD in Tacoma Park.

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More info about underwriting WOWD can be found at tacomaradio.org. My name is John Davis, and you are listening to this year's model on WOWD in Tacoma Park. Every episode of this year's model focuses on a single year of music, and tonight that year is 1969. You just heard BJ Thomas with his classic Raindrops Keep Falling on My Head, found on an album of the same name released by Scepter Records, and that one came out in October of 1969. The single sold millions of copies. It was number one on the Billboard Hot 100 singles chart. It was released in 69, as I mentioned, but it actually peaked in January of 1970. It was 4 weeks that month that it was at the top of the charts, and it was the first number one single of the 1970s. That song was written by Burt Bacharach and Hal David for the Butch Cassidy and the Sundance Kid soundtrack, which I mentioned was the also number one grossing movie of 1969 at the top of the show. And that tune also won an Oscar for Best Original Song. Before that, we heard The Click, a band out of Austin, Texas, with a song called Superman that was from their self-titled album on White Whale Records. And that song was also the B-side of a single called Sugar on Sunday. And that song went to number 22 on the Billboard Hot 100 singles chart on October 18th, 1969. That was the same week we talked about earlier in the show when The Temptations and Sly and the Family Stone were at number one and number two. Some of you may recall that song, Superman, which we just heard, because R.E.M. covered it on their 1986 album, Life's Rich Pageant, and apparently so did Roger Troutman of Zapp. I didn't know that he covered that, but I need to find it, because I love Roger. Before that, we heard The Kinks, Victoria. That was from the Arthur, or the Decline and Fall of the British Empire album, released October 10th, 1969. The single went to number 62 in the U.S., and the album went to number 158. The Choir starting off that set with Any Way I Can, as I mentioned earlier. That was from an unreleased album that was recorded in 1969 and took nearly half a century for it to come out before Omnivore Records released it in 2018. So, getting back to the music, we've got a little less than 45 minutes left in the show today. So bubblegum music, that was a big deal in 1969. We heard the Archies earlier, and there was so much going on in that genre, that kind of subgenre of pop music that was happening in 1969, 70 into 71 even. And a lot of the bands who did that were part of a stable of groups produced by Cassinets and Cats out of New York. And they really helped define bubblegum pop with groups they produced, like the 1910 Fruit Gum Company, who hopefully we'll hear later in this show, Crazy Elephant, the Music Explosion, and this band that we're going to hear now, the Ohio Express. And they had hits kind of earlier than 1969 with Yummy Yummy Yummy and Chewy Chewy. It sort of sounds like I'm making these songs up, but these are great songs that were also big hits. And we're catching up here with the Ohio Express kind of toward the end of their run. But this song that we're going to hear did go to number 86 on the singles chart. And not only is it a great song, but what you're hearing is basically the band 10cc, who later had loads of hits in the 70s, Things We Do for Love, I'm Not in Love, Dreadlock Holiday. But before they were 10cc, they were a group of studio musicians and songwriters. Graham Gouldman, particularly notable for some of the hit songs he wrote, like Bus Stop and No Milk Today, earlier in the 60s. But anyway, they were brought in, Graham Gouldman and the musicians who wound up being 10cc were brought in, kind of strangely, by Cassinets and Cats to be a new version of Ohio Express. And this was their single that came out with this lineup of the band. It's actually my favorite Ohio Express song, and though not a huge hit, I think it's a good one. So this is Sausalito Is the Place to Go from the Ohio Express on the This Year's Model radio program on WOWD LP in Tacoma Park.

Tune in to WOWD tomorrow morning from 8 to 10 a.m. for coffee and classics. Carson plays rock, pop, and singer-songwriters, old and new. And from 10 a.m. to 1 p.m., it's Jazz Now. That's 3 hours of jazz with Ed Smith. Right now, you are listening to this year's model here on WOWDLP in Tacoma Park, 94.3 FM and TacomaRadio.org. My name is John Davis, and tonight we've been listening to some of my favorite songs from 1969. That was The Group, G-R-O-O-P, with a song called The Jet Song. That was from their self-titled album on Bell Records. Came out in 1969. That was a group from Los Angeles, I believe. Montage before that, Grand Pianist from the self-titled album on Lori Records. That group, that's a great record and notable for Michael Brown of The Left Bank being involved in that. Cotton Candy before that, a bit of an obscurity, a really good single called Billy, released by Dunhill Records. Leah Kunkel, who's the sister of Cass Elliott, who hopefully we'll hear later in the show, was the one doing the singing on that one. Another song in tonight's show, written by Michael / Harvey Price and Dan Walsh, who wrote those Grassroots, or wrote the Grassroots song that we heard earlier in the show, and also wrote their big hit, Temptation Eyes. And this set of songs started off with Ohio Express doing Sausalito Is the Place to Go. That was a single released in 1969 and was later found on their very best of the Ohio Express album on Buddha Records. And I gave you the whole story earlier, but that was basically 10cc in the form of a bubblegum band there. So with a little under half an hour left in the show tonight, let's get back to some more music. We're going to hear something now from Lee Dorsey. This is Candy Yam on this year's model. On WOWD.

You are listening to this year's model here on WOWD in Tacoma Park. Cream with Badge there. That was from their album Goodbye. The album came out February 5th, 1969, and the single came out a month later. That single went to around number 60, I think. And the album, though, was a higher charting thing that went to number 2 and was a gold record, selling 500,000 copies. That song, of course, was a co-write between Cream's guitarist Eric Clapton and the Beatles' George Harrison. And that song goes out to Robbie White, who does for the Forbidden Alliance show here on WOWD, which you should listen to Sunday mornings from 9 to noon. Before that, we heard the Flyin' Burrito Brothers, Sin City, from their Gilded Palace of Sin album, released by A&M on February 6, 1969, and that went to number 164 on the Billboard Top 200 album charts, and of course that was Graham Parsons and Chris Hillman, formerly of The Byrds, and they had just done Sweetheart of the Rodeo the year before, and then went off and started to do their own thing with Flyin' Burrito Brothers, and that was the first excellent album by then, again, Gilded Palace of Sin. Beach Boys before that, I Can Hear Music, from the 2020 album. The record came out February 10th, 1969 on Capitol, went to number 68 on the charts. That song, of course, is a Ronettes cover, written by Jeff Barry and Ellie Greenwich, and Jeff Barry had, as I mentioned earlier in the show, a big year in 1969, co-writing the number one hit, Sugar Sugar, by the Archies. And that set of tunes started off with Candy Yam from Lee Dorsey. That was the B-side to his Give It Up single on AMI Records, which the single didn't chart, but that is a classic tune. Got about 15 minutes left in the show, so I will start playing some more music. Let's hear something from James Brown. Say it loud, I'm Black and I'm Proud, Part 1, here on WOWD.

Don Partridge, Breakfast on Pluto, here on the This Year's Model radio show on WOWDLP in Tacoma Park. That was from a single on Columbia Records released in the UK in 1969, well-timed to the moon landing with that line, "Up on the moon, we'll all be there soon." 1910 Fruit Gum Company before that, Special Delivery, and that was released by Buddha Records. And the single went to number 38 on the Hot 100. That was a group from Linden, New Jersey, who was part of that Cazinets and Cats music factory that was happening in the New York, New Jersey area and putting out a lot of the great bubblegum music of 1969 and 1970. The Meters before that, Thinking, from their Look a Pie Pie record on Josie Records, which came out in December of 1969. Not a huge hit at the time, but certainly now regarded as an absolute classic record. And speaking of which, James Brown with Say It Loud, I'm Black and I'm Proud, part one single that went to number 10 on the Billboard singles chart. And the single was released in 1968, but it was on an album from 1969, so that's why we're playing it tonight. And the album debuted on the charts in April of 69, peaking at number 53. So just a couple minutes left in the show, so I'm going to see what else I can fit in here before midnight, but I'll be back in 2 weeks for another episode of this program. This year's model does air every other Wednesday from 10 to midnight Eastern. Next time I'm here, I'm going to be with the musician, my friend Andy Goldman, a.k.a. Fulton Lights. We'll be playing music from 1996. So my name's John Davis. Thanks for listening tonight. I'll see you here next time on the show, but let's, well, at least one or two more. This is Sweet and Dandy from Toots and the Maytals. Later heard on the Harder They Come soundtrack from 72, but first released in 1969 here on WOW.

There's a version of me that hangs out in parking lots. In my brain or my subconscious, whatever. He has a car, the hood is popped. Talking to some other me's I don't recognize. Gathered around, staring down at the engine block. My older me's. But this guy, this show off, showing off, kind of rules. He obviously knows a lot about cars.

I or the me I most am drives by in the backseat of my parents' car, wondering what it's like to care that much about chrome. Sincerely.

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WOWD 94.3, it has a playlist that's been rated the best in Washington, D.C. 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

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We brought him food from Panera Bread. 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He talked about his 90 Corvette, his warehouse job, and his knee replacement.

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I didn't mind if they groomed me for success, or if they said that I was just

0: 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I created NPR's All Songs Considered and Tiny Desk Concerts, and now I spend my week listening to new and unknown independent artists and some familiar favorites from the past 50 years. 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

We used to post up for days at this place in the flats, and she'd stare off into space and draw smokestacks on her placemat. She had a dwindling grace and a faith in the industry that never really made sense to me. While we were combing the place trying to come up with the funds for some phone number friend and some idling car, she said, "This probably isn't where I see myself forever. But for now, it's pretty much where we are." I never really argued with her basic observations, because I wasn't super into confrontation back then. I was mostly just about sitting by the window, watching the flag in the front just twisting and twisting and twisting. We map where we've been by the scars on our skin. We can only sing the songs we've been taught to. Rachel always recommended messing with the settings. She said it's better than settling for whatever they give you.

Rachel was practical. She always carried matches. She said she didn't have habits, they're rituals. She threw salt over her shoulder when they rang for last orders. She held her breath when she got up from the table. And it never really mattered that she was 12 years older, except for when we talked about the 1980s. Because I was still showing up to modern European history while she was trying to hold on to her baby. She started out teasing me, calling me her partner in crime, because neither one of us were supposed to be in the taverns. I had a suspended license and a court case coming up, and the judge said he was seeing some patterns. She said, at sundown it feels like I'm riding a train I'm not on, that all-in-one sensation of speeding and sinking. Friday's making eyes at God.

who pulled me over 5 minutes from home, went off to the workhouse for 38 days. When I got out, I drove out to my brother's in Denver. He got me a job at the golf course. I decided to stay there. My heart, she'd been living off more of the same that she got with that guy that took IDs at the door. Must have been last winter when I finally tried to text her. The number I had didn't go through anymore. So I was a little bit surprised when Sam got in touch, asked if I could be here, told me what did it. 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I drove in from the west. The city looks different now. All those luxury lofts that they built in the old factories reminded me of her faith in the industry. Rachel did her best with the deal she'd been dealt. And that's what I've got for her eulogy.

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My show, Bayou Boogie, is on WOWD every Tuesday between 8 and 10 p.m. I play mostly Louisiana music, so tune in. 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

to look back on days like a dustbin's cluttered center, the placenta of the city on the run. I went to mass and I asked them how, and the priest just told me no. 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

0: I want to burn forever. 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
1: 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Have a wonderful day.

my soul that's come to reach the mountain. The mountain, the mountain, the mountain, the mountain, the mountain, the mountain, the mountain, the mountain, the mountain, the mountain, the mountain, the mountain, the mountain, the mountain, the mountain, the mountain, the mountain, the mountain, the mountain, the mountain, the mountain, the mountain, the mountain, the mountain, the mountain, the mountain, the mountain, the mountain, the mountain, the mountain, the mountain, the mountain, the mountain, the mountain, the mountain, the mountain, the mountain, the mountain, the mountain, the mountain, the mountain, the mountain, the mountain, the mountain, the mountain, the mountain, the mountain, the mountain, the mountain, the mountain, the mountain, the mountain, the mountain, the mountain, the mountain, the mountain, the mountain, the mountain, the mountain, the mountain, the mountain, the mountain, the mountain, the mountain, the mountain, the mountain, the mountain, the mountain, the mountain, the mountain, the mountain, the mountain, the mountain, the mountain, the mountain, the mountain, the mountain, the mountain, the mountain, the mountain, the mountain, the mountain, the mountain, the mountain, the mountain, the mountain, the mountain, the mountain, the mountain, the mountain, the mountain, the mountain, the mountain, the mountain, the mountain, the mountain, the mountain, the mountain, the mountain, the mountain, the mountain, the mountain, the mountain

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Hi, this is DJ Elliott from the Makings of Modern Music. 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

Tune into my show every other Saturday from 3 to 4 on WOWD. 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
1: 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This is WWDLP Tacoma Park, and I'm Carson, your host here at Coffee and Classics. Welcome, welcome, welcome. Happy Thursday. I think you're spending your Thursday mornings here with us at Tacoma Radio. We have great music happening for you all day long. And here at Coffee and Classics, we got so much to get to, so much music that I'm going to try to get to this morning. Music today from Maggie Rose, Zach Stevenson, Almost Monday. Today we also have music that's new to me and might be new to you, but actually came out years ago from the 70s. I just discovered an obscure 70s album over the weekend, and when I heard it, I was floored. And just when we get there, I'll tell you about it. But wow, I love discovering not only current new music, but also discovering music from the past that, you know, might have gone on the radar. So today we have so much to get to, and of course a grocery store classic as well, because who doesn't love what's playing on the bread aisle? So let's get into the music right now here on Coffee and Classics. And today we're going to start off in 1969. From the Clouds album, this is Joni Mitchell and Chelsea Morning right here on Tacoma Radio. And after that, more great stuff coming your way.

0: Hey, it's Carson hanging out with you here at Coffee and Classics, Tacoma Radio 94.3, and we are streaming online, as always, tacomaradio.org. Ooh, with the track out of 1989 from her album Deaf, Dumb, and Blonde, it's Deborah Harry. And yes, on this album, she actually went by the name Deborah, not Debbie. So she was a Deborah in 1989, and that is I Want That Man, which was written by Alana Curry and Tom Bailey, who you know as two members of the 80s pop group Thompson Twins. Ooh. But yeah, Deborah Harry doing her solo work with I Want That Man here on Coffee and Classics. I'm Carson, your host here at Tacoma Radio 94.3, and we are streaming online as always, tacomaradio.org. And next, we have for you a song out of 1998, which lead vocalist John McCrae has said is a country song in disguise. Ooh. Now, this song came out when I was 6 years old, and I vividly remember I was in the car with my dad. He had the radio on, and the DJ was like, "Hi, we have a new song for you next by a band called Cake." Now, I'd never heard of the band before as a 6 year old. I was like, whoa, that's a weird name for a band, Cake. But was just intrigued. I'm like, okay, we're gonna pay attention. And this song came on the radio, and I was like, I've never heard anything like this. And still to this day, all these years later, this song still kind of sounds bizarre in the best possible way. But I love those moments in life when you first remember hearing a song that stuck with you so much, even if it's not a song you listen to all the time. The moment it comes on, you're like, I can tell you exactly where I was when I heard this, because it was so just, it struck something in your head. And this is one of the songs for me. So this is Cake and Never There. 98 album, Prolonging the Magic, and after that, more great stuff coming your way here on Coffee and Classics.
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Looks like a lot of fun, so if you have a chance to go see Casey, definitely go do so. But this is Coffee and Classics, and I gotta tell you, I love discovering music, whether it's new music like we just heard from Casey, or it's an album that from 1972 that maybe I've never heard of, you've never heard of. I just love discovering music on all levels. And I mean, back in the day when iTunes was really big in the 2000s, when I was like middle and high school, I would sit on the family desktop computer, because back in the day, before everyone had phones and laptops, you had big clunky desktop monitor at your house, and it would go on the iTunes page, and just not even necessarily I was buying music, but you could preview songs and just keep clicking through, because if you clicked on one artist, it might tell you, oh, if you like her, then you might also like this related artist. And I just love like seeing full libraries and finding out people, clicking around and finding people I've never heard of. And over the weekend, I discovered a lady who made an album in 1972, and this album blew me away. I listened to it on the train and was like, wow, we need to play some Coffee and Classics immediately. So if you never heard of this woman before, her name is Barbara Keith. Barbara Keith was a folk singer from late 60s, early 70s. And her second album she made in 1972. And after she made the album, she heard it and was like, ooh, I don't think this fully sounds like me. It's not quite right. And gave the advance money she'd gotten the record label back to the record label. It's like, hi, you can keep it. I'm good and I'm quitting music. So the record label was like, okay, well, we're not really going to promote this album. It quickly went on print and the project was kind of forgotten about. And on this album, though, she covers Bob Dylan's All Along the Watchtower, which is very cool. And also has other songs on this album that she wrote that would later be covered by singers like Barbara Streisand, Australian rock band Sherbert, Patti Loveless, and so much more. And so it's one of these great gems from the 70s that kind of gotten forgotten about. And Barbara actually quit music for a while. And then in the 90s, her and her husband started a group called the Stone Coyotes and kind of re-got into the scene after, you know, raising a family and doing their thing. But this album, if you see this at the record store, grab it. I'm on the hunt to get a copy myself. But until then, I was able to stream it. And I want to play this track for you now called The Bramble and the Rose, which later was covered by Patti Loveless. And just a beautiful song. And it really shows off her writing and the just kind of the country folk of her voice. But yet, Barbara has so much soul and power when she wants to, and really, like, lets loose on a lot of times throughout this album. And I just find this track, as I've listened to this album probably all the way through, at least four or five times since hearing it last Sunday, this is one track that just keeps coming back to me and being like, yep, that's the one. So here is The Bramble and the Rose, which is a song I just discovered and cannot wait to share if you've never heard this. Ooh, Barbara Keith here on Coffee and Classics.

Ooh, I hope you were singing along to your coffee cup, that last track. That is John Mellencamp, or in 1980, we knew him as John Cougar, and that is his track Ain't Even Done With The Night, of his 1980 album Nothing Else Matters and What If It Did. Oh, what a great track by John. That is just, you know, it's classic songwriting about a first love, first crush. You know, your heart's racing, you're not exactly sure what to do. It's just, what a great song. Coffee and Classics. I'm Carson, and this is Tacoma Radio, 94.3, streaming online, as always, tacomaradio.org. And next, we got brand new music for you by a band called Almost Monday, which is funny to be playing on Thursday. But anyways, it's an indie rock band of San Diego called Almost Monday. And here at Tacoma Radio, we have an inbox where new music gets sent all the time, from artists to record labels to, you know, promoters, whoever sends it to this inbox, and all the DJs here at the station have access to it. And so we're going through, and when I went through it, I saw this band, and I was intrigued to click on the email because the title of this band, Almost Monday's sophomore album, is Thank God It's Almost Monday. And I was like, oh wow, that's what a great title for an album. So I was already intrigued, clicked on it, and discovered this track, which I think you're going to love. Now, in college, I was on air Friday afternoons at 2 o'clock for 4 years straight. I had that same time slot I was randomly given to me freshman year, and I loved it, stuck with it. Just that was my time slot on the radio. And I had a radio program in college called Thank Carson It's Friday at TCIF, and then would always start the show. Had like a intro show, a lot of times played The Cure's Friday I'm In Love. So, you know, it was a Friday show, you had to play The Cure. But anyhow, because of that title, Thank God It's Almost Monday, I was like, oh, that reminds me of my college show. And so after we play Almost Monday, we will then play a song from college era Carson, just because. But anyhow, this is Almost Monday. This is their song French Kids, and this is kind of about the euphoria they felt when they started playing music on tour over in Europe, and the European audiences went nuts. And because of that, they wrote this track, French Kids, right here on Coffee and Classics.

Ooh, remember that soft rock gem on a 1978? That is Suzy Quatro and Chris Norman, lead singer of the British band Smokey, with their duet Stumbling In Here on Tacoma Radio 94.3. And we are streaming online, as always, tacomaradio.org. I'm Carson, your host here at Coughing Classics, and Stumbling In, that is from Suzy's album, If You Knew Suzy. And years ago, when I was probably like fifth, sixth grade, VH1 was airing a countdown, the 100 greatest one-hit wonders of all time, hosted by the legendary William Shatner. And at number 26 in the countdown was Suzy and Chris with Stumbling In. Now, in fifth grade, I'd never heard that song in my life, but kind of kept that in the back of my head. I'm like, this is a random 70s song. It's big enough that it made this countdown, so I need to remember this because it might come be useful one day. Well, it turns out it was useful one day, because years ago I used to host trivia. Before COVID, I was a trivia host on Monday nights over at the Beer Baron in DuPont Circle. Anyhow, when I was a trivia host there for the music round, I would create my own music rounds. And one week I was like, we're going to do duets. And I, you know, for most of them I was being, you know, nice, doing like Kenny and Dolly, Beyonce and Jay-Z, Olivia Newton-John, and John Travolta from Greece, things that I was like, people probably know, but I was like, I need one or two that are going to be, we definitely hit song, but a curveball. And in the back of my head, I was like, oh wait, Suzy Quatro and Chris Norman from that countdown, we got to bring this out. Played it, and not one team knew the answer, title or artist of the song. And in fact, one team even came up to me afterwards and was like, I've never heard the song in my life. Where did you find this? This is unfair that you're picking something so obscure. And I explained that it was not obscure. It was just from 1978. And sorry you missed it in 1978, but this song did happen. And in fact, actually hit number 4 on the Billboard Hot 100 back in the day. So it was a big hit for Suzy and Chris. In fact, it was Suzy's only top 40 hit on the Billboard Hot 100. And Chris's only hit song as a solo performer, though he did have some chart hits with his band Smokey. So anyhow, in case you were one of those teams at trivia that would not remember the title and artist of that, today felt like we had to bring it back out here on Coffee and Classics. But speaking of bringing it back out, next we're going back to 1992 to Peter Gabriel's Us album for a song you probably haven't heard in a while either, but it's still a great track. This is Peter Gabriel and Digging in the Dirt right here on Coffee and Classics.

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This is WOWD LP Tacoma Park, and that last lady is Laura Isabor with Don't Stay. Laura is an Irish R&B singer who dropped an album in 2009 and then kind of disappeared, has not made another album since. So only made one album, had a couple EPs after that, said she was working on a software project, and we haven't seen it be released yet here, and it's 2026, so maybe one day we'll get music from Laura, but until then, we have her album Let the Truth Be Told, and from that, we get the beautiful song Don't Stay, right here on Coffee and Classics. Gotta love that track. Anyhow, we had music next from Maggie Rose, but before we get there, I need to let you know that support for Tacoma Radio comes from The Anthem, presenting Rhiannon Gittens on stage February 28th. 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Info at theanthemdc.com. This is Maggie Rose. She has a new album out called Half Moon, and this is her song Weekend Lover, right here on Coffee and Classics.

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Now, when I hear the Epic album, I always think back to college. Freshman year, there was a girl I had classes with, and she was just cool. Like, she walked into class, what she was wearing, books she was reading, music, you got a vibe from her, and you're like, you're way cooler than I am as a freshman. Wow. And side note, her first name and last name are both hyphenated. So we were in gospel choir together, and our teacher would just call her Mary of the Many Names. And now in my head, she's eternally, that is her name. Even though I know what her real name is, I still am like, nope, Mary of the Many Names. Anyhow, freshman year in class, I was talking to Mary of the Many Names, and she was talking about the singer she liked named Sharon Van Etten. Now, full tea, I didn't know who Sharon was at the moment, but in the conversation, I was like, yeah, sure, I love Sharon, because I was trying to, you know, sound cool around this girl, and went back to my dorm room, downloaded the album iTunes, and was so floored by how good the album was, like, oh, well, thank you. And now every time I hear Sharon, and especially the Epic album, I just always think of Mary of the Many Names. So thank you, Mary, for introducing me to Sharon Madden, and now we get to hear her on Coffee and Classics. Well, coming up next here, we're going to play a song about a guitar, because at 2 o'clock today on The Ramble with Melissa Block, The Ramble is a guitar fest, six-string bonanza of songs all about guitars, guitars waiting in the corner, hanging on the wall, or maybe even gently weeping. So next we'll play a guitar song from 1987 that you could possibly hear on The Ramble later on, and it's from an album that's framed in my living room. This album, when I first heard this album all the way through, I was just so floored that it's just so good. This is from Roseanne Cash's album, King's Record Shop. And this is her take of her dad's song, Tennessee Flat Top Box. Now, Roseanne's version actually hit number one on the country charts back in the day and was charted higher than her dad's. But she said in an interview that when she was making the album, she didn't even know that her dad wrote this song, because she had heard the song so many times and just thought it was like a public domain song, like an old folk song that from, you know, who knows when, that had always been around. And her then-husband at the time, Rodney Crowell, produced the album, King's Record Shop, with her, and they were going over songs. He was like, you know, you should cover Flat Top Box, and she was like, okay, and through the process, learned that her dad actually wrote the song, and then it helped kind of repair some of their relationship problems they were having at the time. It brought them close together, and Johnny himself has said he was very proud that Roseanne covered this and, you know, had big success with it. So here is Roseanne Cash and Tennessee Flat Top Box right here on Coffee and Classics. And after that, well, we still got more great stuff coming your way here at Tacoma Radio.

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Now, Zach has a new album coming out. It's actually his debut solo album called Needed to Hear Me Say It. October 30th is the release date for that. Zach is an Australian musician who is the lead singer of the indie rock band Hockey Dad, and we're excited to finally get his debut solo work. Well, next year on Coffee and Classics, we're going to take a trip to the bread aisle. Yes, yes, yes, it's time for this week's grocery store classic, ding, ding, ding. That song you haven't thought about in 30 years, but you probably had it on cassette. You might remember the music video, the album cover, a moment in time where this song was important to you. And it just, it's these kind of songs I love because you're going on the bread aisle. You're like, are we getting wheat bread today? Did I need rye bread? And then the moment comes on, 3.5 minutes, you're in pure pop bliss. You might hum a note, sing a line or two in your head or out loud. And it just, when you hear these songs, they bring back memories. Music and memories are so strong together. And I just think that I love this segment because I love unearthing one of those gems that you might not have heard in 30 years, but the moment it comes on, you're like, oh, I know exactly what I was doing, where I was, and a moment where this song played somewhere, and it just, it's great. I love these moments. So side note, if you're out and about and hear a song like this, email in dj@tacomaradio.org. Those emails get forwarded to me, and your song could be a future grocery store classic. And today on the bread aisle, we're doing a duet from Patti Smyth and Don Henley. This is Sometimes Love Just Ain't Enough from Patti's solo album from 1992, just called Patti Smyth. And this was a big hit, hit number two on the charts back in 92, was massive, and doesn't always get remembered as much today in 2026. So thought, you know, the first hour we heard Susie and Chris, now we're going to hear Patti and Don with Sometimes Love Just Ain't Enough. Right here on Coffee and Classic, this week's Grocery Store Classic.

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And in fact, on the cover, Skeeter Davis is wearing a beautiful white dress, and she would go on to marry a bass player for NRBQ, Joey Spadato, for a brief marriage back in the 80s. But want to play that today because on Instagram, there's a new account called Who Is Tommy, and it's a band. They're going to be doing an upcoming pop-up show in Nashville, and Who Is Tommy is being followed by Lola Kirk, Katie Perlman, Cornelia Murr, and Courtney Marie Andrews. And it sounds like the four ladies are really forming the supergroup called Who Is Tommy, because Courtney was sharing about the project, but very vague, so don't know the details of what they have cooking up for us. But it's on their Instagram and on the post that just says Who Is Tommy, and it's a picture of like a baseball hat that Courtney shared. The song she used for the post was NRBQ and Skeeter Davis's Things to You. So had to play that today, pull it out, and we'll see where that project goes. Anyhow, it's Carson here at Coffee and Classics. 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Next, we're going to play an album that was really big when I was a kid, and it was my first concert. I was just obsessed with these brothers, and as an adult, as I've gone back and listened to this album, it holds up better for a 90s boy band than you would expect it to, because the lyrics are deeper, and production-wise, it's poppy, it's rock, and yet it's a lot better than you remember it being. So here is a great curveball for our morning. Here's Hanson from the Middle of Nowhere album with Thinking of You, right here on Tacoma Radio.

Hey, it's Carson, your host here at Coffee and Classics. Got to wrap things up here, but I'll be back next Thursday morning, 8 a.m. sharp. Next is Jazz Now with Ed Smith. 3 good hours of jazz music coming your way. But first, we got one final track by Beth Orton, who was interviewed on Tuesday morning by Marika during check-in time. That interview is up on our archives. Go check it out. Marika did a fantastic interview with Beth. And I'm going to play a cover song that Beth did, a cover of a Fred Neil track that I think is just really beautiful and features Terry Collier on it. Here's Beth and Terry's jazzy rendition of Fred Neil's The Dolphins right here on Coffee and Classics, and I'll see you all next week. Have a great rest of your Thursday.

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The show is Jazz Now, and I'm Steve Kaplan, sitting in today for Ed Smith. I've got a lot of new and recent releases and a lot of special remembrances. Next week, on September 23rd, marks the birthdays of a few jazz legends, including John Coltrane, and this year marks the centennial of his birth. Also on September 23rd was Ray Charles, Les McCann, and Bruce Springsteen. This year also marks the centennial for Miles Davis. Last but not least, last week we lost Cassandra Wilson. So throughout today's show, we'll hear the music of all these great artists, both their recordings and their music as done by others. We're going to start with a classic tune from a May release by Emmett Coet from the album Universal Truth. This is Emmett Coet doing his take on Monk's Well, You Needn't.

WOWD is a proud media sponsor of the Saturday Jazz Series at Tacoma Station Tavern. Saturday, September 19th, it's Steve Arnold and Sea Change. Saturday, September 26th, it's Allison Crockett and Thad Wilson, the jazz sides of Chaka Khan. Tickets for Tacoma Station Tavern at jkproductions.org. We started the first set with a couple new ones, recent ones. Emmett Cohen from his Universal Truth album came out this past May. We heard his take on Thelonious Monk's Well You Needn't, backed up by a stellar band of Ron Carter on bass, Jeremy Pelt on trumpet, and Joe Farnsworth on drums. After that, guitarist Dave Stryker from his latest album, which came out in July. It's called Blue Fire, the Van Gelder Session. And he was doing a version of Charlie Parker's Dexterity. After that, a couple artists who would have had birthdays on September 23rd, so a few days away. We heard Les McCann along with Richard Groove Holmes and sax player Ben Webster from the album Groove from 1961 doing a Les McCann composition called That Healin' Feelin'. And we wrapped it up with Ray Charles doing Charlesville, where he shows some serious talking about dexterity on the piano. The Genius After Hours is the album, and that one also is from 1961. The show is Jazz Now. I'm Steve Kaplan, sitting in today for Ed Smith. And we're going to get back to music. 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Now we're going to listen to one from the late Cassandra Wilson.

0: won't make it. Won't make it. Come. I won't make it out alive.
1: That's Nicole Zaratis from her July release, The Devil I Know. We heard Won't Make It Out Alive. She's accompanied by Christian McBride on that one. And we started with the late Cassandra Wilson doing one of the songs that really pulled me into her. When I saw it on the album cover, I thought, I got to hear how she does this. Covering the song was a huge hit for The Monkees, Last Train to Clarksville. And she recorded it in 1995 on her New Moon Daughter album and does a completely whole nother take on that tune, which was written by Tommy Boyce and Bobby Hart. And it's not real obvious, but actually that song was a anti-Vietnam protest song. But again, she puts a whole nother spin on it and certainly sold me that she can pretty much do anything. The show is Jazz Now. My name is Steve Kaplan. I'm sitting in today for Ed Smith. We're going to get back to it with one from Rob Dixon. And by the way, you're listening to WOWD-LP 94.3 FM, TacomaRadio.org. Rob Dixon is a sax player, and he has a new album that came out the end of August. It's called Naptown Soul. This is Fields and Valleys.

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I'd like to think maybe that last one, or a few of those maybe, got you moving around the dance floor, wherever that happens to be for you. We ended the set with Babibio Sound Machine, group out of London, featuring Nigerian vocalist Eno Williams, from a brand new album that came out, I guess, a week or so ago. It's called Chopping Mountain. We heard Burning in Lagos. Before that, Adrian Young, composer, arranger, producer, half of the duo that produces the Jazz is Dead series. But from one of his solo albums that just came out in July called Afro Disco Makossa, we heard, what did we hear from that? Feel the High Life, that's right, from Adrian Young. Before that, guitarist Matthew Stevens from his May release self-titled album featuring Joel Ross on vibes. We heard Take Heart. And we started the set with Rob Dixon doing Fields and Valleys. He's a sax player, and he's actually accompanied by a guy we listened to in an earlier set, Dave Stryker on guitar. And it's from the album Naptown Soul, came out August 21st. The show is Jazz Now. My name is Steve Kaplan. I'll be here till 1, sitting in today for Ed Smith. We're going to get back to it in a similar vein and see where it takes us. This is from the band EB Soda, another one part of the London jazz scene.

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The show is Jazz Now. My name is Steve Kaplan, sitting in today for Ed Smith. We got into a kind of a mellow, melancholy mood, I guess you'd say, ending with one from the late Cassandra Wilson, who sadly left us just this past week. And it's another one that really makes me feel astounded by her ability to envision and interpret songs. From the New Moon Daughter album from 1995, she did a version of Hank Williams' I'm So Lonesome I Could Cry. Before that, a couple tunes from another guy who's having a birthday on the 23rd of September, and I think he may be the only one of the top group of musicians who's still with us, Bruce Springsteen. We heard his music is done by Joshua Redman with Gabriel Cavazza on vocals doing their version of Bruce Springsteen's Streets of Philadelphia from the album Where We Are from 2023. Featured Aaron Parks on piano, Joe Sanders on bass, and the phenomenal drummer Brian Blade. Before that, another one that's an interpretation of a song that he originally played on Randy Brecker of the Brecker Brothers. Of course, he lost his brother, unfortunately, years ago, but trumpeter Randy Brecker, who did the original trumpet work on Meeting Across the River that was originally on the Bruce Springsteen Born to Run album, and that was a really standout track on that album, and he did a phenomenal job on it here with his own band, including his daughter Amanda Brecker on vocals from the album Randy Pop from 2015. And we started with a band from Brighton, England, EB Soda, from the album Frank Dean and Andrew. We heard When Pluto Was a Planet and Everything Was Cool. It's a nice name. Anyway, let's get back to more music. Here's an ECM recording that came out relatively recently. It's called Rush, and the artist is Lucian Bond. He's a pianist composer. This is Dark Blue.

intellectual problems and wasn't able to continue with his career for a long time. And on a personal note, I'm thrilled to say that I once got a chance to see him live in New York, the great late Little Jimmy Scott. Ray Charles before that, doing Leon Russell's A Song for You. Again, we're celebrating people who have birthdays coming up on September 23rd. And this version comes from the My World album from 1993 from Ray Charles. And we started with a new one, just came out September 11th. Lucian Bond is the artist, and the band is Elevation. He's a pianist, composer. And the album is called Rush. Again, it just came out, and we heard Dark Blue from that album. The show is Jazz Now. My name is Steve Kaplan, and I'm sitting in today for Ed Smith. We're going to get back to it and start to pick things up a little bit, but I couldn't resist playing this one from the latest album by the great Joey Alexander. He's a fine young pianist. And the new album is called Celestial Keeper. It came out in July, and this is his take on an absolute jazz and pop standard, My Funny Valentine.

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I'm Steve Kaplan, sitting in today on Jazz Now for Ed Smith. I want to tell you that support for Tacoma Radio comes from our listeners and KinDot Thai and Sushi, a family-owned restaurant in downtown Tacoma Park on Laurel Avenue. 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End of the set with Mark Turner from his March release, Pattern Master. We heard It Very Well May Be. Before that, recognizing the centennial of Miles Davis, we heard one from a newly remastered recording of Steamin' with the Miles Davis Quintet. This goes back to his Prestige years. And the tune we heard is Diane, and it kind of does double duty since we're also celebrating the upcoming birthday. What would have been his 100th birthday for John Coltrane. He had already left the Miles Davis organization, but he came back and played on a couple tracks on that album, including the one we heard, Diane, from Miles Davis. And we started the set with Joey Alexander featuring a phenomenal vocal from acclaimed vocalist Lisa Fisher doing their version of My Funny Valentine from his July release, Celestial Keeper. Let's get back to it. As I'd mentioned throughout the show, it's the 100th anniversary of Miles Davis and also John Coltrane. We're going to start with another one. We started the show with Emmett Cohen, but here's Emmett's version of Blue Train.

That is John McLaughlin, Elvin Jones, and Joey DeFrancesco doing Take the Coal Train, a Duke Ellington composition from the After the Rain album from 1995 as we celebrate the upcoming 100th anniversary of the birth of John Coltrane. Before that, another one from John Coltrane as done by Nicholas Payton and Butcher Brown from a new album called A Supreme Blue. And what they've done is they've done their own take on all of A Love Supreme, John Coltrane's legendary album, and Kind of Blue, Miles Davis's legendary album. And the tune we heard is Acknowledgement, the opening piece to A Love Supreme. Before that, Lakeisha Benjamin, sax player, doing Central Park West with Jasmeria Horn on vocal from the album Pursuance, The Coltranes from 2020. And we started the set with Emmett Cohen doing Blue Train from his Universal Truth album that just came out this past May. And again, it features Ron Carter on bass, Jeremy Peltz on trumpet, Joe Farnsworth on drums, Melissa Aldane on tenor sax. The show is Jazz Now. My name is Steve Kaplan. I'm sitting in for Ed Smith today, and you're listening to WOWD 94.3 FM, TacomaRadio.org. I'll tell you about some upcoming programs. Today, after we end in a little less than about a half an hour, it's Benvenuto al Tango, Wildy's weekly hour of tango presented by Phil and Maxfield. From 2 to 3, it's The Ramble. The Ramble with Melissa Block is a guitar fest, a six-string bonanza of songs all about guitars, guitars waiting in the corner, hanging on the wall, or maybe gently weeping. From 3 to 4, it's Hot Sauce Lounge, DJ Special Sauce, takes the Planet Rock Lounge and invites you to take a journey around the world featuring the unabashed sound of garage rock, punk, art noise, along with pop and post-punk. 4 to 5, it's Electric Sandwich. Butch is your host for 100 years of underground sound, rock, jazz, psych, funk, indie rock, dub, classical, world, metal, ambient, and the artists that make Tacoma and DC famous. So there's a lot of great programming coming up this afternoon right here at WOWD. Let's get back to it. This last set was spotlighting the music of John Coltrane. Let's go with the music of Miles Davis on this one, starting with another one from the Nicholas Payton and Butcher Brown album. Again, it's called A Supreme Blue, just came out in August. This is from the collection part that is kind of blue. This is their version of Flamenco Sketches.

0: Mama, I gotta go. I gotta go.
1: That's the late Cassandra Wilson doing a Miles Davis tune, Seven Steps, from her Traveling Miles album from 1999. Before that, an absolute classic, Miles Davis and John Coltrane doing Someday My Prince Will Come from the album by the same name, back to 1961. Started the set with Nicholas Payton and Butcher Brown from their new album, Supreme Blue, doing Flamenco Sketches. Well, that's about going to wrap it up for me. My name is Steve Kaplan. I've been sitting in today for Ed Smith here at Jazz Now. I want to thank you for listening. I'm going to leave you with one for the road. This is one more from Miles Davis along with Bill Evans. This is their collaboration on, this is their tune, Blue is Green, as done by Richie Bayrack. Take care.

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1: Our show is Bienvenido al Tango. I'm Phil Jones.
0: I'm Max Fieldwell and Fisher.

Wavis. And yes, it is Wavis. Okay, so we're going to get a little, you know, I don't know. I brought mostly stuff that's a little crazy, but that's okay. Here we go with my theme song.

0: Well, you've got some energy today, Phil.
1: Yes, I do. It's the result of my meditative week.
0: The high energy. Yeah. Yes. Okay. Yes. I like that.
1: I've found ways to understand and channel my generalized anger, and so I have some actual energy left over for other things.
0: That's a healthy idea for all of us these days. Yeah.
1: These days are tough. We are facing some tough stuff, and I have something that I want to share, because for me today, I am experiencing a grieving process for what has been one of my favorite landmarks in D.C. I just found out this morning that it has been not destroyed, fortunately. We'll get to see it again somewhere, but our anti-art, anti-humanity leaders have taken away Blue, the statue of the dancer that stood outside the Kennedy Center for almost 50 years. And with no discussion, no warning, no real reason for doing it, that statue has now been taken down. Fortunately, an art collector has managed to buy it, and we're looking for space to display it. Sad times, though, people.
0: Indeed. Well, you brought the fun, playful energy of Tango Bar, though, to get us started. Yeah. I'm going to get us serious. We heard Loca from Tango Bar, though. Now we're going to hear from an album we've been working through over the last couple of months, Fuecheria, featuring something like a bajillion bandoneonists from around the world, four bandoneonists, in this recording of Loca Bohemia.

0: Look, Bohemia, we heard there from four bandoneones: Pablo Jarena, Daniel Benelli, Santiago Segret, and Daniel Ruggiero. Four of the biggest names in the world at the moment. And what an epic recording there. Loca Bohemia from the newly released album Fuecherias, a project of Pablo Jarena, who we heard as one of the four bandoneon voices there. Okay, I got some energy too, though. Can I play something with some energy?
1: Yes, please.
0: All right. Sure. Quedémonos aquí.

Solo Tango Orchestra with Chino Laborde, one of my favorite contemporary singers who we haven't heard from for a while. That was Quedémonos Aquí. And let's have one more, a little smoother from them, Chiquilín de Bachín. A valse. I brought a valse. Mm-hmm.

0: Chigilin de Bachin, one of my favorite valsi, as recorded there just a couple years ago by the Solo Tango Orchestra with singer Chino Laborde. You're listening to Bienvenido al Tango here on Wowdy, your favorite station, and really the region's favorite station for, you know, art, music, variety, incredible opinions, and
1: definitely
0: humans.
1: Variety.
0: Yeah.
1: Yes, and had a listener come up and tell me, I had talked about the radio show, and a person came up to me and said, you know, I just keep my radio tuned to that station, and no matter where I am, every time I'm in my car, I hear something I like. I said, well, do you always travel at the same time? She says, no, all different times. Doesn't matter what hour it is. Always something I like. So, you know, check it out.
0: Much agreed. Well, what are we going to listen to next here, Phil?
1: Sergio Reyes.
0: Ah, friend of the show.
1: Ready?
0: I'm ready.

0: Sergio Reyes with the orchestra of Emiliano Messias. And, you know, dance music on that one.
1: Yeah. And then the previous song was one I think he wrote, a valse he wrote.
0: Yes. A Luz Elena y a Maria Andrea.
1: Lovely.
0: He's a sweet guy. If you have a chance to meet this man, he has a poetic heart.
1: We had a great time with him in the studio a couple months ago.
0: So
1: lovely violinist.
0: I came across a gentle and lovely, I think this is another kind of tribute piece that he did.

0: Well, that was delightful. Well, we've reached just over the bottom of the hour. Of course, you're listening to Bienvenido al Tango here on Wowdy. You know, someone asked me yesterday, we were starting a new crop in the Levine Tango Orchestra, and I was telling them about the show, and someone said, "Why do you have that name?" And I realized we haven't discussed this in years.
1: The name of the show?
0: The name of the show. Welcome to the Tango. Straightforward, but it...
1: Yes.
0: You had used Bienvenido before.
1: Yes.
0: In your life.
1: Yes.
0: With Tango.
1: I have a studio.
0: Yeah, named dance studio.
1: Bienvenido Studio. And my brand advisors I keep asking, should it be Bienvenidos, which is a typical corporate greeting in the world.
0: Mm-hmm.
1: My brand advisor suggested that we keep Bienvenido because it stands out, you know, it's like, huh? A little bit.
0: Well, it's personal
1: and
0: that
1: it's
0: way.
1: Personal.
0: It's about you.
1: Yes,
0: you know?
1: It's like directed at an individual instead of a group.
0: Tango is a very sort of person-to-person kind of thing. So, I think it works.
1: So, there is another question about this name for the show, because we're not, the typical welcome to the tango, and this is in the teaching as well. People come in and they like start in a very regimented place. Like, here is tango. And people define what is tango for them.
0: Right.
1: This is our version of tango, which is it's many, many things. So be aware that someone else might have a different picture about how a newcomer should be introduced to tango.
0: Sure. Yeah.
1: We have this one, which is come in, find yourself, find your music, be who you want to be.
0: Yeah, and of course, you and I, we try to bring all this variety of music, but there's so much more out there, right? And even the conversations and everything we have. We're the tip of the iceberg. But I think we're a larger tip of the iceberg than you'll certainly find through just the dance community
1: there.
0: Or even through just the certain musical entries. But
1: okay. Anyway,
0: you
1: bienvenido y bienvenidos y... Bienvenida.
0: All right. Bienvenida. All right. While we're talking, Tacoma Park is a proud sponsor of the annual Tacoma Park Folk Festival, Sunday, September 27th at Tacoma Park Middle School. 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That's tpff.org for the Tacoma Park Folk Festival. All right, Phil. What are we going to listen to next?
1: I will invite you to listen to this little orphan that I love.

0: Milonga Obsessiva from Alper Akgul.
1: Gorgeous piano solo there.
0: Brought to you by Tara Tau. Well, brought to me.
1: Ah, Tara. Lovely.
0: Who's traveling the world.
1: Traveling DJ, yes. So spent a lot of time here in D.C., in Virginia. All right. Speaking of people from the neighborhood, friend of the show, both friends of the show, Annie Solera and Rodrigo Avalos, put out an album over the summer with which they recorded in Argentina. We've heard one or two of their tracks back when it came out in July, and I realized I've been a terrible friend. I've played with them several times since then, but not played much of their music on the radio. So here we have a chance to listen to their version of No Pudo Ser.

No Pudo Ser, with Luisina Mateo as the singer, with the duo Avalos Solera, and their newly released album this summer, Intersecciones. One more from them. This is the story behind this is that I know Rodri had arranged a solo bandoneon version of Boedo, and I had arranged a solo cello version of Boedo, and we were supposed to play a solo on the same concert, and we got there the day before and realized we were both planning to play the same song. So we both switched. But I would imagine, I haven't actually confirmed this with him, that his solo arrangement is what became the basis for this wonderful duo arrangement of one of my favorite old De Caro tangos.

0: Boedo from duo Avalos Solera.
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0: Wowdy is thrilled to present another listening party hosted by our program director, Bob Boylan. 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And of course, coming up in just a moment, just right now, it's The Ramble at 2 o'clock with Melissa Block, and it's a guitar fest, a six-string bonanza of songs all about guitars. Guitars waiting in the corner, hanging on a wall, or quizás gently weeping. Looking forward to that. Well, it's been a wonderful show, as we always have on Thursdays. Wonderful to spend time with you. Any thoughts before we go, Phil?
2: Let's keep art alive. And keep the love alive. Share as much love as you can.
0: Yeah, that's important. We're going to go out with a little bit of Piazzolla here.
2: Yes, please.
0: Have a great week.

some fast picking from Doc Watson to get us started here and revved up on the ramble today, because today's show is a celebration of the guitar. I'm Melissa Block, and a couple of weeks ago here on the ramble, I played a cover song, a cover version of the John Denver song, This Old Guitar. And that got me thinking. That got me thinking about other guitar songs, and I started spelunking down some really fun rabbit holes, which tends to happen when you're putting a show together. And I figured there was no better way to start this hour than with the guitar legend Doc Watson from Deep Gap, North Carolina. And that tune was from his very first album. The album titled Doc Watson came out in 1964. And on that tune, which is called Doc's Guitar, he was playing a Martin D18. Now, there are a couple versions of this story, but this is what Doc Watson told Terry Gross on Fresh Air back in 1988, so I'm going to stick with this one. He said that a D18 was the very first good guitar he got. He paid $90 for it after he'd been banging around for a while on a Silvertone guitar that he had mail-ordered from Sears Roebuck. And in retrospect, he realized that that particular first D18 that he ever had was really hard to play. He told Terry that playing it was like fretting a fence. Anyway, I don't think that the D18 that we just heard was that same original D18. Anyway, that model of guitar, the Martin D18, is very well loved. And in fact, it inspired this next song. It's kind of a love song to the D18. It's called D18 Song, Thank You, Mr. Martin, written by Jerry Fairs and performed here by Norman Blake and Tony Rice.

Melancholy, melancholy indeed. Ending there with a song about a wall guitar. A guitar hanging on a wall in a bar. Steve Martin wrote the lyrics to that song. It's on his album with his fellow banjo player Allison Brown called Safe, Sensible, and Sane. That album came out last year. And that was the beautiful voice of Vince Gill singing on that track, along with harmony vocals from Andrea Zahn. If you're like me, you're always wondering who's singing harmony, and that was her, the incredible violinist and singer, Andrea Zahn. Before that, we heard Guitar in the Corner from Willie Nelson. That's on his 2014 album, Band of Brothers. And as always, Willie was playing his now iconic guitar, a guitar he got in 1969 and named Trigger, after Roy Rogers' horse. And if you've seen Willie play it or seen pictures of it, that guitar is unmistakable. It is beat up, banged up, scarred. It's a Martin N20 nylon string classical acoustic guitar. And when he first tried it out, Willie said he liked it because he wanted to sound like Django Reinhardt, the French jazz guitarist. And that guitar, he said, had a little more Django in it. Trigger, the guitar, has autographs carved in the body with ballpoint pens by his musician friends, and there's a big gaping hole by the bridge where Willie has strummed and picked really hard over the decades. The guitar does not have a pick guard on the body to protect it. One of his bandmates, the harmonica player Mickey Raphael, said that Willie, when he would be playing Trigger on energetic songs, he said, you'd see bits and pieces of wood flying. He said it looked like shrapnel. And yet the guitar endures. It's still going strong. And I started that set out with Norman Blake and Tony Rice with D18 song Thank You, Mr. Martin, a song written by Jerry Fares. All on this guitar-focused ramble here on Wowdy Tacoma Radio. I'm Melissa Block. And next up, I have two songs about young women who are heading out from home with guitars and full of hopes of proving their doubters wrong. First up, Ashley McBride.

That was Cheryl Wheeler singing that memory of Mrs. Panucci's guitar. It's the title track from her 1995 album. Before that, we heard Girl with the Stratocaster from the Canadian singer Corb Lund. He's from Alberta, and he calls his band the Hurtin' Albertans. And I started out with one of my favorites, Ashley McBride. She started us out with the title song Girl Goin' Nowhere from her debut album from 2018. I'm Melissa Block. This is The Ramble here on Wowdy Tacoma Radio. Wowdy is thrilled to present another listening party hosted by our program director, Bob Boylan. It'll be broadcast live from our studios tomorrow at 7 p.m. Here's how it works. DJs play songs, you rate them from 1 to 10, and the conversation takes off from there. 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You can find them on our website, tacomaradio.org. The jazz vocalist Cassandra Wilson died earlier this month, and I honestly had never thought of her as a guitar player, but I have since learned that she started writing songs on the guitar as a young girl, and she said that it was actually her favorite instrument. So I have chosen a song that Cassandra Wilson wrote on her red Telecaster. It's called Red Guitar.

We started out that set with Cassandra Wilson's song Red Guitar that's on her 2012 album Another Country. And after that, different take on a red guitar from Loudon Wainwright in 1972, confessing to committing just terrible acts of destruction with his own red guitar and predictably making his then wife Kate McGarrigle not happy at all. And spinning off of that idea, it seemed like a great place to play John Hiatt, slamming people who destroy their instruments. We heard Perfectly Good Guitar, the title song from his 1993 album. I'm Melissa Block. 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My shows are also all archived on the streaming platform Mixcloud, so if you've missed some or you want to hear them again, you will find them on Mixcloud. 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Coming up in this next set, we are going back to the 1960s for three songs about guitars from Johnny Cash, Peggy Lee, and finally from George Harrison.

on this guitar-centric ramble today. I ended that set with that lesser-known stripped-down version of that beautiful George Harrison song, While My Guitar Gently Weeps. The famous version on the Beatles' 1968 White Album features Eric Clapton on lead electric guitar, but I really love this bare-bones demo of the song. George Harrison recorded it at his home in Esher, England, just him on acoustic guitars and double-tracked vocals, and with some different lyrics than the ones that ended up on the White Album, including these great lines, "I look at the trouble and hate that is raging as I'm sitting here doing nothing but aging." Don't know why they took that out from the final version. That's just an amazing thought. That demo was included on the 2018 Super Deluxe Remastered Remixed White Album, that reissue that was released for the 50th anniversary of the White Album. Before George Harrison, we heard another bare bones stripped down song, this time from Peggy Lee and the song My Guitar. That version was recorded in 1961, arranged and conducted by Quincy Jones. But that version was never released. It was in a vault and finally released this year on an EP called My Guitar a la Lee. And I started out with another classic guitar song, also from 1961, Johnny Cash with Tennessee Flat Top Box, that was a hit both for him and about 25 years later for his daughter, Roseanne Cash. Earlier in the show, I talked about Willie Nelson's guitar Trigger. Lucy is the name of that lead electric guitar that Eric Clapton played on the Beatles' White Album on While My Guitar Gently Weeps. Lucy is a red 1957 Gibson Les Paul Standard that Eric Clapton had actually given to George Harrison earlier, and then George lent it to Eric Clapton to play on that song. So we have Trigger, we have Lucy, and that brings us to Lucille, B.B. King's guitar, a guitar that completely defined his blues sound. And actually, there were many Lucilles over the years, not just one. They were variations on a Gibson semi-hollow body ES or electric Spanish 355 guitar. I really don't

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King is going to tell us all about her at great length in this tune that will take us out this hour. It's the title track from his 1968 album titled Lucille. I'm Melissa Block. Until next week, thank you so much for joining me on this ramble. All guitars, all the time. Take care, everybody.

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I'm very crazy about Lucille. Lucille took me from the plantation. Oh, and you might say, brought me fame. I don't think I could just talk enough about Lucille. Sometime when I'm blue, it seems like Lucille try to help me call my name. I used to sing spirituals, and I thought that this was the thing that I wanted to do. But somehow or other, when I went in the army, I picked up on Lucille, started singing the blues.

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I can always, you know, depend on Lucille. 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

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I pick up Lucille, and it bring out those funny sounds that sound good to me, you know. 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Look out. 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

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But Lucille don't want to play nothing but the blues. I think I'm pretty glad about that. 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

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But I can get a little Frank, Sammy, little Ray Charles. In fact, all the people with soul in this

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Lucille have practically saved my life 2 or 3 times. No kidding, really have. I remember once I was in an automobile accident, and when the car stopped turning over, it fell over on Lucille, and it held it up off of me, really, it held it up off of me. 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I know you've never heard of that one, have you? 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And the guy that was mad with this old lady, when she fell over on this gas tank that was burning for heat,

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I imagine you're still wondering why I call it Lucille. The lady that started that brawl that night was named Lucille.

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1: Good afternoon. I am DJ Special Sauce. This is the Hot Sauce Lounge. And on today's show, I invite you into the Planet Rock Lounge, where I take you on a musical journey around the world featuring the raw and unabashed sounds of rock, garage, punk, art noise, dream pop, and post-punk, with stops in Japan, Sweden, France, Germany, the Ukraine, Spain, Switzerland, Italy, the UK, and so much more.

And I am out of the gate with a quick jaunt around Europe, including a French cover of Close to Me by The Cure. That was Matthew Chedid. Before that, The Honeymoon Killers, a Belgian band, gave us that Zsa Zsa, which is kind of like French version of Go-Go. And that was Honeymoon Killers giving us Route Nationale. Before that, from the UK, Go Kart Mozart giving us a ding, ding, ding, ding, dong. And the German experimental rock band, Can, gave us that song with a title that is just not true. Well, it is true. It's called Turtles Have Short Legs. But then the next line is not for walking. But, you know, I guess this was from the 70s, and that was before we had so much YouTube. And you can see that if you look up turtles, you can see that they do walk. In fact, they run, and they run a lot faster than they have a reputation for. So, yes, a quick jaunt around the Europe. And now I'm going to take us straight to Japan for this next set. All four songs hailing out of Japan, starting off with one of my favorites, Takako Minikawa, giving us Cat House. Meow.

And that was a Japanese cover of Blondie's Call Me by Salerno. Before that, the spastic song Dance, Dance, Dance, Dance. Music, music, music, music. That was the fantastic Plastic Machine giving us what I'm going to call spaz electronica. Before that, Mono No Aware gave us a song I cannot pronounce because it's written in Japanese. Before that, Takako Minikawa gave us Cat House. So a full set of Japanese music. I really dig the music that comes out of Japan because it's all over the map, just like music should be. All right, I'm going to get back into the music here, and I'm going to start off with a cover by a French band called Souvenir. See if you recognize this song.

0: An oldie but a goodie. That was Mano Negra, fronted by Mano Chao from Barcelona, giving us Mala Vida. Before that, another band from Barcelona called Mentiras, Los Retrovisores, giving us Mentiras. Before that, from Argentina, Bebeto gave us Princesa Negra and Souvenir. They're from Spain, but they sang the cover of the Beach Boys' Girl Don't Tell Me, only they call it Ne Dis Pas.
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0: All right, I'm going to go straight into the cover corner, and I'm going to start it off with Noriel Vilela giving us a cover of 16 Tons, and they're calling this 16 Toneladas.
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from the Ukraine. It is the Ukrainian gypsy punk band Leningrad Cowboys giving us... Sorry. It is the Ukrainian gypsy punk band Los Colorados giving us It's My Life by Bon Jovi. Before that, Los Terapuetas del Ritmo gave us another brick in the wall. That was a Peruvian cumbia salsa cover. And the Hillbilly Moon Explosion... a band, she's Italian and Swiss, gave us Can't Take My Eyes Off of You. And Noriel Viela from Brazil gave us 16 toneladas for 16 tons. But I'm going to leave you with this little gem of a song from a Finnish band called the Leningrad Cowboys, reminding us that all we need to do if it's a bad day is play that funky music.

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My name is Butch. Heard from Jack White from his newest record, Frozen Charlotte. Released on Third Man back in July, something called Derecho Demonico. And then De La Soul coming to town. They're going to be at Wolf Trap on the 20th of September with Erica Badu and The Alchemist. We heard Potholes in My Lawn from their all-timer, 3 Feet High and Rising, released on Tommy Boy back in 1989. Some new old music from Abdu El Omari, something called Angan Chabia from the record called Lost Tape 1980, released on Born Bad in France earlier this year. Originally released on cassette on the Moroccan label Edition Hassania, presumably in 1980. And he's had a couple of archival releases that have come out, and people are all cool on that. And right on, a Moroccan hairstylist and keyboard wizard, Abdu El Omari. And then back at the beginning, Budo's band coming to town again, or at least coming to Baltimore. They're going to be at Union Craft Brewing on the 19th of September. We heard Arcane Rambler from their record, Budo's Band 5, released on Daptone back in 2019. Just really awesome band, Budo's Band. I highly recommend checking them out. Our interstitial music this week is from Bill Monroe in honor of his birthday, born on September 13th back in 1911. No longer living, though that would be a miracle if it was true, but the father of modern bluegrass, I guess you could say. Currently listening to Bill Monroe and his bluegrass boys, something called Katie Hill, from a compilation called The Essential Bill Monroe and the Monroe Brothers, released on RCA in 1997. Singles from the early 1940s, originally on Bluebird. This band was formed just after the breakup of the Monroe Brothers band with Bill Monroe's brother Charlie. And these are the first recordings that he did as a solo artist with the Bluegrass Boys. Presumably Art Wooten on fiddle, Pete Pyle on guitar, Bill Westbrooks on bass, Bill Monroe on mandolin. Happy birthday to you, Mr. Monroe. That's our interstitial music this week. Tomorrow, Tacoma Park Arts presents the documentary film, The Most Beautiful Deaths in the World, the story of the Salvadoran community in D.C. and their struggles. The film is told through the eyes of artists who made enduring art from the horrors of war in El Salvador. The film is in English with Spanish subtitles. That's Friday, September 18th at the Tacoma Park Community Center. 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

0: Yeehaw, trio of new things here on Electric Sandwich this week. WOWDLP, TacomaRadio.org. Just heard from a band called Hiding Places. They've got their roots in Chapel Hill, North Carolina. I think they're now based in Brooklyn, like all the youth have been for the last, like, 50 years or so. They are going to Europe in November, then back to the U.S. to open shows for Wild Pink, including one at Songbird in December 10th. And all three of the things in the last set, new music from 2026, if you consider something in this current year as being new. Hiding Places, Dead Dove, Your Love Was Never a Waste of Time, from their newest record called The Secret to Good Living, released on Keeled Scales back on April 3rd. For that, artist by the name of Lorraine, L'Rain, and something called Borderline from their newest record, Fata Morgana, released on Mexican Summer on August 14th. Lorraine is the multi-talented Taja Cheek, active in New York's art scene and currently the artistic director of Performance Space New York, but also, this is I think the third record, is Lorraine, and it's really cool. They're going to be at DC9 on September 23rd. Also on September 23rd, which is a super full day, which I will tell you about in a second, The Sleeves and The Caribbean are going to be performing at Art Sound Language up in Northwest DC, awesome record store. We heard from The Sleeves, You Now Again, from their self-titled record released on 12XU back on May 8th. And The Sleeves are Jack Cooper and Tara Cunningham from the band Modern Nature, who've played a couple times in DC and have a really cool record, at least one cool record, out at September 23rd, Wednesday, The Sleeves and The Caribbean at Art Sound Language. So many things going on. September and October, things really heat up as far as concerts go, so I'm going to run down some for you as quickly as I can, because there are a bunch of them happening this week. Tonight, if you are lucky enough, you can go see Angene de Poitrine at the Lincoln Theater. Also tonight, if you can't go see that, if you don't have a ticket, you can go see Truck Violence, Ox Run, and Phantasma at Rhizome. Also tonight, Samir Langus and Lightbeams are at Tacoma Station. Samir Langus, Ethiopian, modern Ethiopian stuff. Lightbeams, amazing, really good DC band. Also tonight, Jake Blunt is at the Pie Shop. On Friday the 18th, Kim Gordon and Bill Nace at the Black Cat. Saturday the 19th, Budos Band at Union Craft Brewing up in Baltimore. Also Bikini Kill at the Fillmore. You could also go see Grouper and January Hunt at the Lincoln Theater. Or you could go see The Roots and Junkyard Band at the MGM National Harbor. Or Devin Ocampo, Jerry Busher Duo, Sarah Marie Hughes at Insect Factory, and Weed Tree at the Waldorf School. All that stuff happening on the 19th. On the 20th, as I mentioned, Erykah Badu, De La Soul, and The Alchemist at Wolf Trap. Or you can go see Luna and Lyell Neal at the Auto Bar up in Baltimore. Monday the 21st, Automatic and Accessory are at the Atlantis. Or you could go see Tone, Unwed Sailor, and Ice Out at Pie Shop. Wednesday the 23rd, like I mentioned, The Sleeves and also Lorraine, and also that night, Cabaret Voltaire and I Speak Machine at the Howard Theater. Probably the last Cabaret Voltaire tour of the U.S. ever. And by all accounts, sounding really good. Thursday the 24th, Robin Trower at the Birchmere. And it's also the first night of the High Zero Festival up in Baltimore. Modern improv weirdness that happens every year. High Zero, really cool. Interstitial music this week is in honor of the birthday of Bill Monroe, born on September 13th, 1911. Love you and the Bluegrass Boys for sure. 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
2: Yeah man, well turn it up man!

Italian Prague Combo Sensations Fix here on WOWD, an electric sandwich, something called Leave My Chemistry from a really great compilation called Music is Painting in the Air, 1974 to 1977, released on RVing International in 2012. And crazy enough, Franco Falsini of Sensations Fix actually spent some time in Alexandria, Virginia, starting in 1969 when he came to the U.S. to see his mother-in-law, who had cancer at the time. And at the time, he played in a band in the D.C. area called Sally Duck with Keith Edwards, Jamie Wilson, and Carl Grossman. And if any of those names ring a bell to you, you are a D.C. God-tier psychedelic warrior. Sensations Fix, Leave My Chemistry. Happy birthday to Guy Picciotto right before that, born on September 17th, 1965. Guy, of course, of Fugazi and so many other great D.C. bands. We heard Lusty Scripts from the Fugazi record, actually the soundtrack to the film Instrument, called Instrument Soundtrack, released on Discord in 1999. Happy birthday to you, Guy. Riot Squad right before that, I'm Waiting for My Man from the Toy Soldier EP, released on Acid Jazz in the UK in 2013. That is David Bowie singing and probably playing the saxophone too. Recorded in 1967 while David Bowie was working on his debut solo LP, and the band, the Riot Squad, had been putting out singles on Pi in the UK since about 1965. Bowie only joined in March of 1967 and stayed for about 12 weeks before he left. Like, that is, you know, it's weeks, but it's kind of the definition of a hot minute. Anyway, you get some Velvet Underground and David Bowie. I'm Waiting for My Man from the Riot Squad, and then Guided by Voices from their newest record, Crawl Space of the Pantheon, released back in May, something called Lost in the Sun. Our interstitial music this week is in honor of Bill Monroe, celebrating his birth anniversary, September 13th, 1911, with Art Wooten on fiddle, Pete Pyle on guitar, Bill Westwicks on bass, Bill Monroe on mandolin, presumably. WOWD is thrilled to present another listening party hosted by our program director, Bob Boylan. 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You rate them from 1 to 10. 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I'm really honored to be a part of it, I have to say. Coming up next, Rudy Patootie at 5. Ray is playing first wave, second wave, and third wave ska. 6 o'clock, Almost Cut My Hair Metal. DJ Plug Ugly explores the rise of hair metal and mainstream metal. 7 o'clock, Indie Penchant. Sarah P is welcoming her sister, DJ Susie P. And you'll hear both of their picks, including music from Drum Fest. At 9 o'clock tonight, In the Jazz Kitchen with Michael Phillips, cooking up a batch of gourmet jazz. 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This is Electric Sandwich. My name is Butch. Like I said, it's a pleasure to be here. 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I mentioned earlier that on the 23rd, there's a bunch of bands coming to town, and one of them is Cabaret Voltaire, so I'll leave you some music from that. 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

WOWDLP, Tacoma Park. You are now tuned in to Rudy Patootie right here on Tacoma Radio. Thanks for listening. My name is Ray, and I'll be taking you through this hour of ska. Lots and lots of hits to get you up and dancing today. We're going to have some fun. We're going to go through, old ones, new ones, everything in between, all over the world, kicking it from coast to coast and continent to continent, kicking us off. We're going to have the Heartbeats with their song Motivation. We're going to hear from the Busters and also Laurel Aitken in this block. Keep it tuned to your fave ska show, Rudy Patootie, right here on Tacoma Radio.

Siempre en Vano Fue by Betania Lopez. Before that, we heard Love Me Baby by Laurel Aitken. You heard all of those songs and more right here on Rudy Patootie on Tacoma Radio. Thanks for tuning in to this hour of ska. That's right, all ska, all hour long. This is a ska show, so I would be remiss if I didn't say rest in peace to Tim Receiver, the man behind Supernova Ska Festival that happened just last weekend. Tragic, unexpected passing. There's a link in my story to the Supernova page where there is a link in their bio to the GoFundMe for Tim's family. If you're so inclined, feel free to head over there. Check that out. And that's over on my Instagram at rudy.patootie. That's at rudie.patootie. Rest in peace, Tim. And today in Tim's honor, much more ska. We will keep playing the ska today, all of the rest of this hour, and every week here on Rudy Patootie. All ska, all hour long. Behind me, you're hearing a little Ringo Ska, A Hard Day's Night. We're going to hear from Tokyo Ska Paradise Orchestra in this block, the Blue Meanies. Maybe some more. We'll see what else we get to. We're going to head over to Ringo Ska right now for a track you can hear done by some other band before then. I can't remember the name. But if you know, sing along.

Wonderful World, Beautiful People by Jimmy Cliff. Before that, a little Johnny Nash with Stir It Up, and many other tracks that you heard before that as well, right here on Rudy Patootie on Tacoma Radio. My name is DJ Ray, and I am taking you through this hour of ska. You can find the full track list, as well as an archive of the show if you want to listen again, or for the first time if you missed it earlier, over at tacomaradio.org. where all things Tacoma Radio are available. 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Up next here on Tacoma Radio, on Rudy Patootie in particular, we've got another half hour of ska. There's gonna be some more fun ones in this block as the tunes continue. Behind me, you're hearing a little Esteban Flores with Los Cassettes, Te Quiero. We're going to hear from Big D and the Kids Table and Girls Go Ska and more in this block. And lots more coming up ahead as the mix continues right here on Rudy Patootie on Tacoma Radio.

by Peter Tosh. Before that, we heard Kid Dot Day by Girls Go Ska. You heard those tracks and more right here on Rudy Patootie on Tacoma Radio. There is more ska ahead, but first, I just want to let you know that WOWD is super excited to present another listening party hosted by our program director, Bob Boylan. 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You know the one, tacomaradio.org. I got a few more tracks for you before I head out. And we'll listen to some more fun stuff. And in just a couple minutes, I'll let you know what's coming up next, because, of course, there's always more fun stuff ahead here on Tacoma Radio.

You're winding down here on Rudy Patootie. But don't you fret. There's plenty more fun ahead here on Tacoma Radio. Coming up next at 6 p.m., It's Almost Cut My Hair Metal. DJ Plug Ugly explores the rise of hair metal and mainstream metal from the 80s and 90s, from its origins in glam and punk until the rise of grunge and its eventual demise. And then at 7, it's Indie Penchant. DJ Sarah P welcomes her sister, DJ Susie P. You'll hear both siblings' picks, plus music from Dromfest and upcoming local shows. And then at 9, it's in the Jazz Kitchen, where Michael Phillips cooks up a batch of gourmet jazz. And then, of course, on Friday at 8 a.m. for you early birds, it's Ballads in the Morning, where DJ Bookish plays folk music from various traditions. And then you'll want to stay tuned, because, you know, there's so much more good stuff ahead. 10 to noon, we've got No Maps with Kevin Roy, where you might hear some more ska, so you definitely want to check that out. And lots more to hear. You can see the full schedule over at tacomaradio.org, which is where you're about to head anyway to get tickets for our listening party on Friday, right? Head over there. Tickets and more info. As for me, since I am about to head out, I want to let you know there's always more ska content to be had throughout the week. You can get more over on Instagram from me at rudy.patootie. That's at rudie.patootie. I'm over there with more ska content throughout the week. Meme shows, news, other things like that. Otherwise, stay rude, stay cool. I'll see you next week.

All right, WOWDLP, Tacoma Radio. I'm your host, Plug Ugly, and this is the Almost Cut My Hair Metal Show. Happy Thursday evening. Hope you're doing what you love with the people you love doing it with, and you're staying cool out there. Got a great show for you this week. Got some Slaughter, got a little Rhino Bucket, Babylon AD, Bullet Boys, Black and Blue, Shotgun Messiah, and we're going to kick it off with some Cinderella. This is Bad Seamstress Blues on the Almost Cut My Hair Metal Show.

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Madam's Organ has 4 levels, 5 bars, and live music 7 nights a week. Madam'sOrgan.com, where the beautiful people go to get ugly. All right, let's keep it going with one of my favorite bands from the 80s metal scene, the Shotgun Messiah. This is Heartbreak Boulevard.

All right, on this day, August 13th, in 1952, Big Mama Thornton recorded the original version of Hound Dog, which was later ripped off, made famous by Elvis Presley. I hope Memphis isn't listening. 1965, Jefferson Airplane played their very first live show at The Matrix in San Francisco. In 1966, the Beatles hit number one on the UK charts with Revolver, while on the U.S. charts, Lovin' Spoonful's Summer in the City began its run at the top. In 1990, the Pixies released their influential third studio album, Bossa Nova, which is a favorite of mine. And in 1994, Woodstock 94 kicked off the first full day of the live music, which later became nicknamed Mudstock. And in 2009, guitar innovator and solid body electric guitar player pioneer Les Paul passed away at the age of 94. That's your day in rock for August 13th. We're going to keep it going with the Killer Dwarfs. This is called Dirty Weapons. They almost cut my hair metal show.

All right, that's going to do it for me. It's about all the time I got for tonight. But stick around, because Musical Remedies is coming up from 7 to 9 tonight. And the tide is high, and it's high time for the Night Nurse's annual summertime surf rock program. So tune in for that and hang loose. And after that, from 9 to midnight, it's In the Jazz Kitchen. Michael Phillips cooks up a batch of gourmet jazz. So I'll see you all next week. Keep it metal. I'll see you then.

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You're listening to Tacoma Radio, and that was something from a local band called Ammonite. And thanks. I hope you enjoyed the almost cut my hair metal show that was on right before this. DJ Plug Ugly. He's actually not that bad looking. Also, he did announce that Madonna's show was coming up, the Night Nurse Musical Remedy. But actually, I'm here. My name is Sarah, and I do Indie Penchant. So you're going to be listening to Indie Penchant this evening from now until 9 p.m. So as I said, we just heard Ammonite, and we heard Reel to Reel, which was from their demo release in 2023. And we started out with Sidewinder, a single that came out in 2025. And Ammonite is a really awesome local band. They have some dates coming up. The Tacoma Park Folk Festival, which I don't know if they'll be acoustic during that. I would think they would be. And then DC9 on October 5th and Songbird on October 9th. So, great band. Support for Tacoma Radio comes from listeners and from People's Book, an independent bookstore at 7014 Westmoreland Avenue in Tacoma Park, around the corner from the gazebo, carrying books, zines, and gifts. Info about author events and book clubs at peoplesbooktacoma.com. So tonight's show, I'm going to play some local music, and I like to play some stuff from people who will be performing in town soon. But I'm also going to play some stuff from Dromfest. That's a festival that took place in Catskill, New York over Labor Day weekend. Dromedary record label put that on. So I have something from that next. Let's see. We're going to hear something from two bands that played at that festival. Come, that's C-O-M-E, and Scrawl.

That was Scrawl there here on Independent Tacoma Radio. And I've been playing some bands who played at Drom Fest over Labor Day in Catskill, New York. And I love that song by Scrawl. Well, actually, I love the whole EP it came from, which is called Bloodsucker. It came out in 1991. And the song is called Cow, or C-O-W. And over the years, I've heard the lyrics about her man is in the freezer. Basically, it's the female cows who's in chains, and she's producing milk and all that, and her man has been killed and all that. So anyway, but when I saw them do it in concert over Labor Day, it was just like, I wanted to talk to them afterwards, but I didn't. It just seemed like they were very serious about it. And it was very moving, actually. So we heard Scrawl. Before that song, we heard another one. Let's see. Your Mother Wants to Know. That's what it was called. And both of those, I guess, were produced by Steve Albini. And before that, we heard Come. That was a band that was led by Chris Brokaw and Talia Zedek. And they've been together, I guess, since the late 80s, but they haven't really put out any new music in quite a while. So we heard something from 1992 from them, from the album 1111 called Submerge. And next up, let's hear a little bit more from that weekend. Here's something that's pretty new from Barbara Manning.

0: You're listening to Indie Penchant here on Tacoma Radio. This show airs every other Thursday from 7 to 9 p.m. My name is Sarah P. or Sarah Penchant, and I'm like the host for it. We just heard something from Wussy out of Cincinnati. This was from their Strawberry album from 2011. And which song was it? Oh, Waiting Room. So Lisa of Wussy will be doing a solo Undertow show on October 2nd at, now I don't have the venue. It's, I believe it's the record store that's, it's near Union Market. It's a small record store. Anyway, I don't know if it's sold out yet, but Washington, D.C., Lisa will be playing solo October 2nd. And before that, we heard Dump Truck from 1985. These are both bands that were at the Drom Fest in Catskill, New York over Labor Day. And Dump Truck, they have a sad story, kind of. They were formed in Boston in the mid-80s, and they released three critically acclaimed LPs, but then they were sidelined by a three-year lawsuit with their former label. And in the early 90s, their founding member moved to Austin, Texas, where he recorded more Dump Truck albums, and then they relocated to Albuquerque, and they're still active. So we heard Dump Truck, Back Where I Belong. And before that, Barbara Manning, two songs from her. One was from Sings with the Original Artists, and she was working with Stuart Moxham of Young Marble Giants on the song that we heard, which was Here Comes Love. And the first one was Cantor's Mind Was Rockin', which is actually a song about the German mathematician Georg Cantor. And that was a fairly new release in 2025. And it featured, John Convertino on drums, and he's better known for being in Calexico and some other luminaries. So I don't know if you knew, but my sister is visiting, and how are you doing, Susie?
1: Good, how are you?
0: Very good.
1: Good.
0: So, how have you enjoyed your time in the D.C. area so far?
1: Having a great time.
0: Great. I mean, but how could you say otherwise, right?
1: Yeah.
0: Okay. What have you enjoyed the best that we've done so far?
1: Oh, everything.
0: Everything. Oh, my God. See why I bring her? Anyway. So, I understand you have a musical, maybe a few musical picks this evening. Unless you go out and get ice cream, but here's one, right?
1: A song from Sandy Patty, Another Time and Another Place.
0: Oh, okay, great. Okay, let's hear it now. Okay, Baba. Yes.

0: That was Case Langevier's Indie Pension to Tacoma Radio. Case Langevier's put out a really great album, Katie Lang, Laura Veers, and Nico Case. And it was called Case Langevier's. It came out in 2013. And I believe they may have put out like a new version of it and added extra tracks and stuff. We just heard a cover of Patti Smith that they did live, probably maybe during their 2016 tour. People Have the Power. That was the name of the track. And before that, something new from Chloe Kimes. She is actually from Nashville, and she'll be at the Hill Center in Washington, D.C. on October 4th. She's originally from Michigan. And starting things off was Valerie June, Working Woman Blues, and that was from Pushing Against a Stone, which came out in 2013. She was recently in Annapolis as part of the Annapolis Songwriters Festival. Yes. And also in there, Dolly Parton, Coat of Many Colors. It was a live version from quite a while ago. I don't have the info on that. And Sandy Patty with Larnell Harris, a request from my sister Susie, who's here visiting tonight. They did a track called More Than Wonderful from the Finest Moments album in 2005? What do you think, Susie? Do you have an opinion about that?
1: I'm trying to think here.
0: Get close to the mic, please.
1: I'm trying to think here.
0: All right. So I know that when you visited in, what was it, 2017, we went and saw Al Stewart live. Remember that?
1: Yes.
0: Did you think that was fun?
1: I had a great time seeing Al Stewart.
0: And remember, like, we were at the Birchmere and that saxophone player started running around the audience?
1: Yeah.
0: Wasn't that during his solo or something? So,
1: yes.
0: And I realize every Al Stewart song has like a saxophone solo.
1: Yeah.
0: Like that. Mm-hmm. And he ran right past us and he sat on this woman's lap that was near us, right?
1: That was pretty cool what he did.
0: Yeah. Were you envious that he didn't sit on your lap?
1: Yes, I was.
0: Okay. I don't know if envy or jealousy is the appropriate word there. Mm-hmm. But anyway. So we're going to hear a pick from Al Stewart, that is your favorite song, I believe, right?
1: Yes, and it's Midnight Rocks.
0: Okay, so let's hear Midnight Rocks. 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